0: Taking a look at weather overnight tonight, a clear sky and 74 degrees. Sunny and hot tomorrow, 95 degrees the actual temperature, but the heat index value at 98. First Alert traffic update. Looking around at the roads in St. Paul, delays in both directions, and this is at South 35E and 7th Street. That's due to road construction happening through November. Also in Golden Valley, East 394 reduced to two lanes. That's at Highway 100 for road construction now through November. Thanks so much for choosing Jazz 88.
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There's Bing Crosby, 1944, a Decca record entitled The Day After Forever. Lovely little Jimmy Van Heusen, Johnny Burke tune. Before that, another tune from those same songwriters, Aren't You Glad You're You. Both of those songs, written by Burke and Van Heusen, both of them from Bing Crosby movies, and both of them specifically from motion pictures in which Bing played the role of Father James Francis Patrick O'Malley. Going My Way and Bells of St. Mary's were the two films in which Bing played that role. And I thought it'd be kind of fun during this first part of our program, The Bing Shift, to listen to some of the songs that Bing sang in the priest movies, because we're going to hear from a later film in which he played a priest, but not that same priest. He wasn't Father O'Malley in the later film, Say One For Me. But at any rate, all songs from Bing Crosby movies in which he is a singing priest. Aren't You Glad You're You, Day After Forever, representing the motion picture Going My Way. My name is Arnie Fogel. Welcome to The Bing Shift. So happy to have you with us as we listen to the works of the one and only Harry Lillis Crosby. Why do we pay homage to one singer for a full hour and listen to a variety of his pieces of music? Because he was the most popular singer of the first half of the 20th century. More than half of the hours giving over to disc jockey radio airtime during the 1930s, 40s, into the 50s, was given to the playing of Bing Crosby records. He was that astoundingly popular, and he remains one of the great names in the history of popular music, having sold nearly a billion units on recordings, that is, records, Decca records, and other label records, 78 RPM discs, 33 and a third, 45 RPM downloads, CDs, tapes, 8-tracks, whatever, in whatever way that records were sold during the last, 75 years, 80 years, Bing Crosby sold them and continues to. And for this reason, we pay tribute to this singer. He's not just a singer, he's the singer. And it's Bing all the way for this hour. Listening to Bing as a singing priest during this first part of the program, some of the songs from the motion pictures in which he played a priest, and this next one is probably the best-known song from any of these films, or maybe from any Bing Crosby movie, with the possible exception of White Christmas. Swinging on a Star is from Going My Way, in which he played Father O'Malley. This is not the Decca record of Swinging on a Star. This is actually from a radio program, one of his Kraft Music Hall shows. He's accompanied here by two vocal groups, the Music Maids and the Charioteers, who regularly appeared on his Kraft Music Hall radio program. And this is, in fact, a track from the brand new CD called Bing Crosby Rediscovered, which serves as the soundtrack to the wonderful PBS program of last year, American Masters, which covered the life and the career of Bing Crosby. Here is, from that album and from that Kraft Music Hall of long, long ago, Swinging on a Star, 1944, Bing Crosby on The Bing Shift.

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1: Star, the Music Maids, and the Charioteers joining in with Bing on that Kraft Music Hall performance from 1944. Now we travel to the one priest movie in which Bing portrayed a cleric, but without the Father O'Malley character. The motion picture was called Say One for Me. It came much later than the Father O'Malley pictures, 1959 to be exact. But Jimmy Van Heusen was still on hand writing the music. This time, at this point in time, Sammy Kahn was his lyricist. And here is a Kahn Van Heusen number from Say One for Me. It's called I Couldn't Care Less.

0: There's Bing Crosby in 1944 in the title song from his greatest motion picture, in which he played a priest. In fact, probably the greatest or one of the greatest motion pictures of his entire career, and certainly his greatest role, for which he won an Academy Award as Best Actor in the year 1944, and the next year he won a nomination for Best Actor for portraying that same character once again in The Bells of St. Mary's. We should explain, for those of you who are curious, that even though Bing is playing a priest, that a number of these tunes appear to be love songs. A young man might sing to a young lady. This specific case, Bing is in character, singing them as demonstrations for one reason or another. For instance, he's demonstrating a songwriter's songs in I Couldn't Care Less. And when he sings The Day After Forever, he's demonstrating how to sing to a young lady who's interested in a singing career. And so for those of you who may be confused that a priest would be singing such songs, those are the plot points. Hope you enjoyed this look at Bing Crosby, the singing priest, from his motion picture tunes. Don't go away. Lots more of Bing coming up. A Crosby Cavalcade right after this.
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0: Bing Crosby and A Crosby Cavalcade, a selection of the over 2,000 records made by Bing between 1926 and 1977. First of all, 1933, Brunswick Records, and a beautiful little tune called The Day You Came Along.

Before I knew it, I hummed a little song. 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The fog was lifted because

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1: Bing Crosby, 1936 is the year. I got plenty of nuttin'. That's one of the very first popular recordings made of one of the songs from George Gershwin's tremendous opera, Porgy and Bess, and there's Bing, an arrangement that doesn't stray too far from Gershwin's original score, but to scale down considerably for a little intimate kind of a chamber jazz group led by Matty Malnick. I Got Plenty of Nuttin', and before that, Galway Bay, one of Bing's biggest hits. 1947 is the year, and we opened the set with Bing in 1933, and The Day You Came Along. It's interesting to take a look at Bing from other perspectives, not just as a singer and entertainer, but Bing as a man of industry and a man who did a lot for the technical side of show business and entertainment. Taking a look at a chapter written by Martin McQuaid and Peter Hammer in the book Bing Crosby and American Culture, Going My Way. Mr. McQuaid and Mr. Hammer state that for the next decades, right up until his death in 1977, Crosby appeared on television in a huge array of his own programs and specials, as well as numerous guest spots. Some recorded on magnetic tape, mostly using the Ampex audio and video recorders. He also formed Bing Crosby Productions, which boasted popular TV hits such as Ben Casey and Hogan's Heroes, and a sitcom called The Bing Crosby Show. In 1981, he received a posthumous accolade from the Video Hall of Fame for being an innovator in videotaping TV programs. Bing Crosby Enterprises provided the basis for the rapid development in America of magnetic tape recording for audio, data, and video. Crosby's fantastic vision and progressive management style led to a sea change in world communications, just one facet of his amazing legacy. Crosby's other entrepreneurial pursuits, along with his contributions to the live performance arts and to the world of sports, revealed a man of extraordinary versatility, intellect, generosity, and talent, who magnificently enhanced life in the 20th century. And this chapter was about specifically his contributions to the world of magnetic tape. So I recommend Going My Way, Bing Crosby and American Culture, if you want to read more about it. And to bear this out, we're going to listen to Bing in 1955 and a song that he never recorded commercially, but this was part of his CBS radio program and used in one of those episodes, or probably more of them. But it's so beautifully recorded, studio recorded, because Bing's innovation was to pre-record segments of his radio programs for later use. And therefore, we have these additions to his discography all these years later. Bing Crosby in 1955 and the Buddy Cole Trio with I See Your Face Before Me.
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year. 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

Bing Crosby in 1940 with Meet the Sun Halfway. And before that, we heard Here Is My Heart. 1933 vintage Crosby, once again, along with the Dorsey Brothers in accompaniment. And that's a recording that was not released at the time it was recorded, not for many, many decades, a couple of decades anyway. It finally came out on a rather obscure LP in the 1950s, I believe. And now, of course, is more widely available to Crosby collectors and fans. And before that 1933 performance, we heard Bing in 1955, I See Your Face Before Me, from the Mosaic box set comprising Bing's CBS radio tapes. Autumn in New York, gorgeous song. And I happen to have spent early autumn in New York this past year, so it sort of resonates with me. See if you can catch some of that spirit when you listen to Bing. One of his final recordings, as a matter of fact, from his last album, Seasons. 1977 is the year. Beautiful rendition of Autumn in New York on the Bing Shift.

just an echo. In the valley

daytime is over, nighttime is here, church bells are ringing, mellow and clear. I feel so lonely, neat stars above, listening to one thing, the one

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1: Bing Crosby in 1938, Laugh and Call It Love, another song from one of his motion pictures. I believe Sing You Sinners is the name of the film from which that song emerged. Just an Echo in the Valley, Bing in 1932, very, very popular song in the early 1930s. Before that, we heard Bing way back in 1929 when he was still a member of the Paul Whiteman Orchestra, and a very popular song, topical, you might say, as well, If I Had a Talking Picture of You, Eddie Lang strumming away there and providing wonderful accompaniment for Bing's vocal solo. And we opened the set with Bing in 1977 with Autumn in New York. We hope you enjoyed our program, produced this week and every week by Mr. Travis Ryder. We'll be back again next week with more. My name is Arnie Fogel. For the Bing Shift, thank you for listening.

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3: This is listener-driven Jazz 88. Weather for overnight tonight. We're going to see 75 degrees for the overnight low, and it's going to be a clear sky leading up to sunshine and hot conditions on Monday. 95 the high and 98 for the heat index. More of the same coming up Monday night, 74 for the overnight low with a clear sky, and it will see 96 degrees on Tuesday, sunny and hot. This is listener-driven Jazz 88, and out there on the roads in Golden Valley, East 394 reduced to 2 lanes. That's at Highway 100 for road construction now through November. Thanks so much for choosing Jazz 88.
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0: It's 9 o'clock on a Sunday, and the regular crowd is drifting in because it's time for Sinatra and Friends. Tonight, it's Frank on a few great reprise albums, some singles from Capitol, and Rod Stewart and Matt Cole stop by, too. Should be fun.
1: Without a song,
0: here's Frank and the Duke in '67.

Music written by the Ellingtons, Duke and his brother Mercer. That's from the Reprise release Francis A. and Edward K. Many songs were first released as 45 RPM singles in the 50s and 60s, and many times, if the singles sold well, they were included in an album on a later date. Here's a single Frank recorded with Riddle in 56. It later showed up on the album Forever Frank.

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You're So Right from Old Blue Eyes on Reprise. Teddy Randozzo wrote that music, and it has the Gordon Jenkins feel of a lush arrangement. And another Capitol single before that, from 57. Nat Cole started performing in the 30s with a group called the Royal Dukes. By the mid-40s, he played with a trio named after him. An accomplished jazz pianist, Cole started singing in the early 40s, wrote his first hit, Straighten Up and Fly Right. Cole's success at Capitol Records, for which he recorded more than 150 singles that reached the Billboard's pop, R&B, and country charts, has yet to be matched by any Capitol artist. His records sold 50 million copies during his career. Here's Nat with the number one song of 1950.

0: Nobody Wins, a song by Kris Kristofferson from Old Blue Eyes, is back in 73. Before that was Follow Me, Lerner and Low Music from the Ellington album. And we'll have more about Ellington and Sinatra when we return in a minute.
1: 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On my show, Jazz Inspired, I talk with celebrated creative artists who love jazz. Join me this week for my conversation with choreographer Tom Gold. We talk about how jazz inspires his life, choreography, and his newest piece, Le Voyage.
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0: Frank Sinatra and Duke Ellington met about the time Frank was leaving the Dorsey Band. About 1947, they started talking about doing an album together, but there was always some reason that it didn't happen. Finally, in the early 60s, things were coming together for a joint project. Well, they actually started doing business together because Ellington left Columbia and made a handshake agreement with Frank to record on Reprise. Frank wanted Billy Strayhorn to do the charts on the Ellington album, but then Billy got sick and died. And that brought in Billy May, because May could write charts in anyone's style. And finally, in 68, after many problems, the album came together. There's only 8 cuts, but the music is excellent. Like this, with Johnny Hodges on sax.

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1: 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Reeves is a New York City trombonist and alto flugelhorn player who is active gigging and composing while maintaining a professional teaching career. 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
2: 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My wife Ellen and I live in Plymouth, Minnesota. 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
6: You're listening to Jazz 88 KBEM, taking a look at weather overnight tonight. A clear sky and 74 degrees. Sunny and hot tomorrow, 95 degrees the actual temperature, but the heat index value at 98. First alert traffic update. Looking around at the roads in St. Paul, delays in both directions, and this is at South 35E and 7th Street. That's due to road construction happening through November. Also in Golden Valley, East 394 reduced to two lanes. That's at Highway 100 for road construction now through November. Thanks so much for choosing Jazz 88.
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0: Russell Ferrante, piano. Bob Minzer, tenor. Will Kennedy, drums. Dale Anderson, bass. They are Yellow Jackets. Title track from their recording, Parallel Motion. You're with D. Alexander. Thank you for joining me. I really appreciate you tuning in. Great music in store just for you, classics, as well as new music. So please stay with me. This is Jazz.
1: 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The engine cutoff switch is one of the most essential boating safety devices available. Also called a safety lanyard or engine kill switch, it's designed to shut off a boat's engine if the operator is thrown overboard or gets too far from the helm. So if your vessel is under 26 feet in length, make sure you have the required engine cutoff switch installed. Stay safe on the water this year.

That's Orrin Evans from his recording The Red Door. He's on piano with Robert Hurst, bass, Marvin Smitty Smith on drums. That was Phoebe's Stroll. Right before that, we heard from Joshua Redman from Where Are We, featuring the vocals of Gabrielle Cavassa on Chicago Blues, supported by Joel Ross Vibes, Aaron Parks Piano, Joe Sanders Bass, and Brian Blade on drums. Let's continue with Josh Nelson from The Sky Remains, The Architect.

Miki Yamanaka on piano, along with Mark Turner tenor, Tyrone Allen bass, Jimmy McBride drums from her recording Shades of Rainbow. We heard her composition, Uh-Oh, right here with me, D. Alexander. This is Jazz.

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Keith Jarrett on piano, Jan Gabarek tenor, Polly Danielson bass, John Christensen drums. From their recording, Live Sleeper in Tokyo, April 16, 1979, we heard Keith Jarrett's composition, New Dance. Right before that, we heard from Kurt Elling and Charlie Hunter from Super Blue, The Iridescent Spree, with his take on Joni Mitchell's Black Cow. Let's continue with musique noir from Intergenerational with Limelight, composed by harpist Aya Simone.

0: Sherelle Cassidy, saxophone. Colleen Clark, drums. Hannah Meyer, piano. Carmani Edwards, bass, from the Recording Alliance with their rendition of Maiden Voyage. And before that, we heard from Natalie Cole from Take a Look with Lovers. Thank you for joining me. You're with D. Alexander. This is Jazz.
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4: You're listening to Jazz 88. In road conditions around the Twin Cities, in Golden Valley, East 394 is reduced to 2 lanes. That's at Highway 100 for road construction. You'll see that now through November. Also in St. Paul, expect delays in both directions at South 35E and 7th Street due to road construction through November. Also, in our weather, it is a hot one all week long. Overnight tonight, 74 degrees. Tomorrow, sunny and hot, 95 expected for the high. Heat index value is around 98 degrees. Thanks for choosing Jazz 88.
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0: That's Aaron Deal on piano, along with Paul Sakivi bass, Gregory Hutchinson drums, from his recording The Vagabond. We heard the composition Kaleidoscope. Thank you so much for joining me. You're with D. Alexander. Happy to be here with you. I'm feeling fantastic. I hope you are as well. I certainly appreciate you tuning in and hanging out with me during this hour with great music in store just for you. So please stay with me. This is Jazz.
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That's Joey Alexander on piano, Fender Rhodes, and Mellotron from his recording Continuance. We heard the composition Hear Me Now. He's supported by Theo Croker, trumpet, Chris Funn, bass, and John Davis on drums. Right before that, we heard from Clark Summers Lenz from the recording Intertwine with his composition Silent Observer. And he's supported by Jeff Bradfield, tenor, Chris Madsen, also on tenor, Matt Gold, guitar, Dana Hall on drums, and of course, Clark Summers is the bass man. Next up, a recording simply entitled Billy, Ella, Lena, Sarah. And we're going to feature Sarah Vaughn from this recording with the composition Good Night, My Love, performed by Sarah with George Treadwell and his All-Stars.

0: Tomas Janzon on guitar, and also the composer from his recording Nomadic. We heard Night Watch, supported by Steve Nelson on vibes, Hilliard Green bass, Chuck McPherson drums. Thank you for joining me. You're with D. Alexander. This is Jazz.
1: 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Frank, Ella, Tony, and a host of other great American songbook singers, along with some of the best bands ever. 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

That's Mr. Ben Sidran, the title track from his recording, Swing State. He's on piano with Billy Peterson bass and his son, Leo Sidran, on drums. Before that, we heard from Mr. John Dulks from his recording, Our Day, with the George Gee Orchestra, arrangements by David Gibson. We heard the composition, Suddenly. Let's continue with Dee Daniels and Denzel Sinclair from Let It Shine, Let It Shine, with her version of Sometimes It Snows in April, a Prince composition.

0: That's Eric Alexander, alto saxophone with strings, from A New Beginning, with David Hazeltine on piano, John Weber bass, Joe Farnsworth on drums. We heard the composition Maybe September. Right here with me, D. Alexander, and this is jazz.
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4: 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Weather for overnight tonight. We're going to see 75 degrees for the overnight low, and it's going to be a clear sky leading up to sunshine and hot conditions on Monday. 95 the high and 98 for the heat index. More of the same coming up Monday night, 74 for the overnight low with a clear sky, and we'll see 96 degrees on Tuesday, sunny and hot. This is listener-driven Jazz 88, and out there on the roads in Golden Valley, East 394 reduced to two lanes. That's at Highway 100 for road construction now through November. Thanks so much for choosing Jazz 88.
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That tune from The Americanization of Emily, music by Johnny Mandel, a great film with Julie Andrews and James Garner. And at the piano, Marion McPartland playing Emily. With her, Brian Torf on bass and Jake Hanna on drums. Thanks for listening to Jazz With Me. I'm Jana Lee Ross, and you can get in touch anytime and let us know what you love about jazz. 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

two jazz guitar masters of our time, Howard Alden and Bucky Pizzarelli, the tune Moonglow. Before that, Keith Jarrett from Standards in Norway, live in Oslo, his usual sidemen with him, Gary Peacock on bass, Jack DeJohnette on drums, the tune I Hear a Rhapsody. And before that, Squatty Roo, the Johnny Hodges composition from the Clayton Hamilton Jazz Orchestra. I'm Jana Lee Ross. Thanks for listening to Jazz with Me. There's a great sort of urban myth quote attributed to Bill Evans. Supposedly, someone came up to him at a gig one night and said, "Hey, Bill, I'd like a piano lesson." And Bill said, "Okay, go learn all the things you are in all 12 keys." Here's just a fraction of what Bill Evans does with all the things you are.

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That's called The Coaster. Bobby Hutcherson on vibes with the great Jerry Allen on piano, Kenny Garrett on sax, Al Foster on drums, Christian McBride on bass. What a great band. Before that, another great band about 30 years or so prior to that, in 1967 in Baltimore, Freddie Hubbard playing Willow Weep For Me. With him on piano, a very young Kenny Barron. Benny Maupin was playing tenor on the track. I'm Jana Lee Ross. Thanks for listening to Jazz With Me.

Wes Montgomery in 1965, the tune Here's That Rainy Day. I'm Jana Lee Ross. Thanks so much for listening to Jazz with Me. You can get in touch anytime and let us know what you love about jazz. 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
1: 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I'm excited to be interning at Jazz 88 all summer. 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

For All We Know, a tune written by J. Fred Coots. Joe Puma at the guitar with Hud O'Brien on piano. Red Mitchell playing bass from Shining Hour. Recorded live in 1984. I'm Jana Lee Ross. Thanks for listening to Jazz With Me. 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

Pat Martino live at Yoshi's Jazz Club in Oakland in 2000. The tune Olio with Pat, Joey DeFrancesco on organ, and Billy Hart playing drums. Before that, 2 years prior to Pat Martino's date at Yoshi's, Dee Dee Bridgewater in 1998 singing Stairway to the Stars. And we began the set with Oscar Peterson and Harry Sweets Edison playing Henry Mancini's theme to the movie The Days of Wine and Roses. I'm Jana Lee Ross. Thanks for listening to Jazz with me. Here's some music from a 1990 film called Tune In Tomorrow, set in a radio station in New Orleans in the 1950s. It starred Peter Falk and Barbara Hershey and Keanu Reeves and featured music composed by Wynton Marsalis.

It's called Don't Run From Fun, music from the 1990 film. Tune in tomorrow. Wynton Marsalis leading that all-star ensemble, including Wycliffe Gordon. 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

Howard Roberts, the king of the L.A. session cats in the 50s and 60s and 70s, too. That was from his record Good Pickens, recorded in 1959, the Charlie Parker tune Relaxin' at Camarillo. Before that, Too Young to Go Steady, the classic Coltrane Quartet of Train with McCoy Tyner on piano, Jimmy Garrison on bass, Elvin Jones on drums, and before that, McCoy Tyner himself in a tribute to Coltrane on Train's birthday, September 23rd, 1997, live at the Village Vanguard playing Coltrane tunes and tunes associated with Coltrane. That was Afro Blue, written by Mongo Santa Maria, and with McCoy, Al Foster on drums, George Mraz on bass. Thanks so much for listening to Jazz.

The title track from Sonny Rollins' 1957 album, Way Out West, with him, Ray Brown on bass and Shelly Mann on drums. Thanks for listening to Jazz.

0: No need for the blues when you've got the afternoon cruise. Hey, it's Yancey, and I've got all sorts of jazzy sounds for your weekday wind down. Tune in Monday through Thursday from 3 to 7 p.m., and we get started at 2:30 on Fridays with traffic on the 10s. 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

Toots Thielemann playing the harmonica, the Antonio Carlos Jobim composition Corcovado, also known as Quiet Nights of Quiet Stars. And backing him up, Shirley Horn on piano, Charles Abels on bass, and Steve Williams on drums. Thanks so much for listening to Jazz. I'm Jana Lee Ross, and you can get in touch anytime at jazznetwork@wfmt.com.

The tune is Blue Boy, written by Barney Kessel, the guy playing guitar on the track. That from the Poll Winners, straight ahead, the Poll Winners. They gave themselves that name, Barney Kessel on guitar, Ray Brown on bass, and Shelly Mann on drums, because they kept winning the best of poll in their individual instruments. So they're the best of altogether, too. That was in 1975. Before that, Shirley Horn playing and singing Someone to Watch Over Me, and we kicked off the set with The Duke, Dave Brubeck tune, Phil Woods on alto sax, and Tom Harrell on trumpet. Thanks so much for listening to Jazz.

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Another Phil Woods track for you, live in 1976 at the Showboat in Silver Spring, Maryland. The tune, Stevie Wonder's Superwoman, Where Were You When I Needed You? Before that, from The Other Side of Abbey Road, George Benson singing and playing guitar, Oh Darling. And a very, very hip arrangement of Otis Redding's Dock of the Bay from Soul Grooves, that group led by guitarist Paul Bolenbeck, Joey DeFrancesco playing organ with him. You're listening to Jazz.

The Nick Drake song, Day is Done. Brad Meldow's interpretation of that with Jorge Rossi on bass and Jeff Ballard on drums. I'm Janie Lee Ross. Thanks for listening to Jazz With Me. 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

Renee Rosnes at the piano from her 2000 release called Life on Earth, the tune Empress Afternoon, which she says is a favorite blend of tea of hers. It sounds like it's a very caffeinated blend. I'm Jana Lee Ross. Thanks so much for listening to Jazz with me. You can get in touch anytime and let us know what you love about jazz. 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

Marcus Roberts playing Preach, Reverend Preach, and before that, Que Sera Sera, a different twist on that song, Holly Cole singing, and we kicked off the set with Melvin Ryan at the organ from Bass Organ. He worked a lot with Wes Montgomery back in the day, and that was a Wes Montgomery tune, Full House. With him, Joshua Redman playing sax, and Peter Bernstein playing guitar. You're listening to Jazz.

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the Steve Winwood song Can't Find My Way Back Home, and Chuck Dierdorf on the bass leading the ensemble from his record Perception. Before that, the theme from Clockers, written by Terrence Blanchard, and that's from his beautiful record Jazz in Film, his arrangements of lots of wonderful film themes on that. And before that, Eiderdown, written by Steve Swallow, the man playing bass on the tune. The record Paris Encounter, Stefan Grappelli encountering Gary Burton in Paris in 1969. And yes, Steve Swallow with them, Bill Goodwin as well on drums. I'm Jana Lee Ross. Thanks for listening to Jazz with me.

the Thad Jones tune, A Child Is Born. Pierre Michelot leading that record from the bass that is called Bass and Bosses. Some of the bosses, Toots Thielemann playing harmonica and playing violin, Pierre Blanchard. I'm Jana Lee Ross. Thanks so much for listening to Jazz With Me. You can get in touch anytime and let us know what you love about jazz. 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

You could call it a postmodern interpretation of Charlie Parker's Cheryl, or you could just call it brilliant. From pianist Miki Yamanaka, her album called Chance, with bassist Tyrone Allen and drummer Jimmy McBride, opening this jazz hour. Hi, I'm John Hill. I'll be your host

me, and there is a tune that really grooved me. Oh yes-siree, yes-siree, when I heard the bird, he was certainly making history down on 52nd Street. The musicians were scratching their heads and going on. You should have dug them. They were wondering how the yard was getting over, so once the path and all the top started swinging. Oh yes-siree, I'm sure the feet

music was like he sat around thinking masterpieces, then he'd up and write and play them. He was born in Kansas City, and it certainly was a pity that he never made lots of dough. Before it came, it's time to go.

vocalist Eddie Jefferson with Now's the Time, a Charlie Parker original. Eddie Jefferson from an album titled The Jazz Singer, and he could be considered the father of vocalese. He says he had the idea of writing lyrics to jazz solos as far back as 1939. According to an interview he did with Leonard Feather, he told him that he always thought great jazz solos told a story, and had the idea of trying to imagine what the musicians might be saying or thinking while they were improvising. He gained some initial notoriety for writing lyrics to James Moody's solo to I'm in the Mood for Love, which was recorded by King Pleasure as Moody's Mood for Love. But it wasn't really until Lambert, Hendricks, and Ross got together and kind of broke down the doors for the acceptance of vocalese. Eddie Jefferson from The Jazz Singer. We heard from Bird himself just ahead of that, Charles Christopher Parker, with a song called Bloom Dido, recorded in 1950 with trumpeter Dizzy Gillespie. Pianist Thelonious Monk, Curly Russell was the bassist, Buddy Rich on drums. And we opened with Jackie McLean's Bird Lives from an album by drummer Ulysses Owens Jr. and his band Generation Y. The album titled A New Beat, with Sarah Hanahan on alto sax. Benny Bennett III was the trumpet player, with pianist Luther Allison and bassist Philip Norris. Ulysses Owens and Generation Y opening the set. I'm John Hill. We're listening to jazz. From their album of duets, guitarists Sylvain Luc and Borelli the Grin.

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from an album titled The Role of the Rhythm Section, Volume 2, pianist Stephen Fifke with the Gershwins' Our Love Is Here to Stay, along with bassist Dan Kimielinski and drummer Brian Carter. Stephen Fifke also leads a big band. We heard My Foolish Heart to open the set. That featured the voices of Martina Da Silva and Brian Carter, as well as the reed work of Alexa Tarantino. The title of the Stephen Fifke big band album is Catalyst. And in between the two tunes, we stuck a tune called Surprise from Simon Pilbro with the Brent Fisher Orchestra. Keyboardist, composer Simon Pilbro, along with an orchestra arranged and conducted by Brent Fisher, Dr. Claire Fisher's kid, by the way, from an album called Colors of Sound, a collection of the music of Simon Pilbro. Surprise featured bassist Chuck Berghofer, along with guest trumpet soloist Bobby Shue, as well as solos by saxophonist Bob Shepard and trombonist Andy Martin. Simon Pilbro with the Brent Fisher Orchestra, sandwiched between two efforts by pianist bandleader Stephen Fifke. We're listening to jazz.

0: Pianist Fred Hirsch enjoys dedicating entire albums to some of his piano heroes, in this case, Thelonious Monk. The album titled Thelonious, and that was Round Midnight. Ahead of it, pianist Keith Jarrett from 1979 recorded in Tokyo the album titled Personal Mountains. That was Prism, featuring saxophonist Jan Garbrick with bassist Paye Danielson and drummer John Christensen. Personal Mountains from Keith Jarrett, opening the set. I'm John Hill. Thanks for joining me for Jazz This Hour. As always, it's my pleasure. I'll see you later. Here's Sarah Vaughan from an album titled Live in Japan, recorded in 1973. Having a little fun.
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from an album of bird songs, that is, tunes written by the great Charlie Parker. It's a band led by saxophonist Tim Lynn, along with saxophonist Ralph Moore, David Hazeltine at the piano, Peter Washington on bass, and drummer Kenny Washington. That was Mohawk from Birdwatching. Tim Lynn and Charlie Parker open this Jazz Hour. I'm your host, John Hill.

Reaching back to the early 90s for vocalist Shelby Flint and guitarist Tim Weston, an album titled Providence, This Ancient City, with Bob Shepherd featured there on saxophone, Mitch Foreman at the piano, John Beasley on keys, the drummer Vinny Colaiuta, Jerry Watts Jr. on bass, and Luis Conte on percussion. This Ancient City from Providence, Tim Weston, and Shelby Flint. Shelby Flint, who Joni Mitchell credits as a very early influence when she was just starting out on the folk music circuit. Appreciated by the great saxophonist Stanley Turrentine, his classic treatment of the Milton Nascimento tune Salt Song, with the fantastic Ron Carter on bass, drummer Billy Cobham, and we heard keyboards and arrangements from Yumir Deodato. Stanley Turrentine with the title track from the album Salt Song. And we opened that set with Rini Rosnes. Rini Rosnes has done an album featuring the music of great Brazilian composers. The tune we heard was Trios Urbanos, or Urban Tracks, written by Caetano Veloso. Rini there with trombonist Steve Davis, guitarist Chico Pinheiro. John Patitucci was the bassist, with Adam Cruz on drums and Rogerio Boccato on percussion. Her album titled Crossing Paths. We are listening to jazz. I'm John Hill. Music here from the Antonio Carlos Show.

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none other than Al Jarreau. Al Jarreau from his This Time release, Chick Corea's Spain, that featured Larry Williams on keys and bassist Abe Laboriel with drummer Steve Gadd. Preceding that, Chick Corea's Tones for Joan's Bones from the Airmen of Note, the United States Air Force Band, the 2022 Jazz Heritage Series, featuring there, among others, Master Sergeant Kevin Sirovic on trombone, as well as Master Sergeant Christian Barsvik on saxophone, the Airmen of Note. And opening that set, Woody Herman's Thundering Herd with Chick's La Fiesta. That featured Fred Herbert on piccolo flute, pianist Andy Laverne, Frank Tiberi on tenor sax, soprano sax, of course, Woody Herman, from 1973, the album called Giant Steps. We're listening to jazz.

That was an Ahmad Jamal arrangement of Moonlight in Vermont, performed by pianist John Lee, along with bassist Peter Washington and drummer Kenny Washington. Comes from John Lee's second album called Second Wind. Opening the set, a couple of longtime collaborators, saxophonist Dennis Mitcheltree and pianist Johan Vollmann. The album called Holding Space, that was Annus Mirabilis. I'm John Hill. Thanks for joining me for Jazz This Hour. As always, it's my pleasure. I'll see you later. From their duet album called Remembrance, Chick Corea and Bela Fleck with March Hare.

0: No need for the blues when you've got the afternoon cruise. Hey, it's Yancey, and I've got all sorts of jazzy sounds for your weekday wind down. Tune in Monday through Thursday from 3 to 7 p.m., and we get started at 2:30 on Fridays with traffic on the 10s. 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

That's a swinger. It's called Eminent Parousia from tenor saxophonist Jacob Chung. His album titled The Sage, he's accompanied by veteran alto saxophonist Vincent Herring, opening this jazz hour. Hi, I'm John Hill. I'll be your host

music from a Florida-based outfit called The Crew. Just The Crew. They are, vocally, Brian J. Hughes, with James Suggs there on trumpet, on bass, Alejandro Arenas. Jean Bolduc was the drummer, and at the piano, John C. O'Leary III. Ellington's Love You Madly from The Crew, preceded by Zakai Curtis. Keyboardist Zakai Curtis, his album titled Kubop Lives, an Afro-Cuban band doing Charlie Parker's Moose the Mooch. Lucas Curtis on bass, William Martinez III on timbales, with conguero Camilo Molina, and on bongos, Giro Reynaldo de Jesus. Kubop Lives with Zakai Curtis. And we opened that set with One by One, a tune that Wayne Shorter wrote for Art Blakey's Jazz Messengers, performed here by the David Caffey Jazz Orchestra. Arranger and conductor David Caffey, with saxophonist Andrew Janik taking a solo there, as well as trumpet player Brad Good, trombonist Jonathan Bumpus, and the pianist Dana Landry. At the Edge of Spring, the name of the album for the David Caffey Jazz Orchestra. I'm John Hill. We're listening to jazz. From You're My Thrill, pianist, vocalist, Shirley Horn.

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It's

That's vocalist Shirley Horn and Company from an album titled I Remember Miles, recalling a period of time when she and Miles Davis became particularly close. She opened for him in the early 60s when he performed in New York at the Village Vanguard. And there were three standards that she performed that he decided to record on his Seven Steps to Heaven album. A couple of them she reprises here, but she was particularly impressed by a version of My Man's Gone Now that Miles performed on the second album that marked his return to the studio and to touring. The album called We Want Miles, she refers to it as the Yellow Album. There's an instrumental version of My Man's Gone Now that really impressed her, particularly what the drummer on that album, Al Foster, was doing with the rhythm. So she invited Al to perform on this album. In fact, there were two drummers, Al Foster and Steve Williams. The bassist was Ron Carter. On trumpet, Roy Hargrove. At the piano and vocally, Shirley Horn from I Remember Miles. Later on, when they talked about her performance of those ballads at the Village Vanguard, he did say, "You do 'em awful slow." That was his one note. And that is true. She does some of the slowest ballads, but oh, so beautiful. Shirley Horn. We opened that set with Miles Davis from his album Tutu, Portia, with bassist Marcus Miller, who is also on that We Want Miles album, Adam Holzman at the keyboards and synthesizer, Paulino Da Costa on percussion. Miles Davis from the album Tutu. We're listening to jazz.

That's vocalist Christy Daschle joining drummer Brandon Sanders from his album The Tables Will Turn with that Michael Jackson Quincy Jones collaboration that Miles standardized, Human Nature. The pianist, Keith Brown. Chris Lewis was the saxophonist with vibist Warren Wolf and bassist David Wong. Another drummer, Paul Yanamura, opened the set. His album called Survivors, Thrivers. That was the Herbie Hancock tune, Toys, featuring Michael Wolf at the piano with Gary Brown on bass. The title of the album refers to the fact that both Paul Yanamura and Michael Wolf are cancer survivors. I'm John Hill. Thanks for joining me for Jazz This Hour. I'll see you later.

0: a samba called Lamplight from trombonist Audrey Ochoa. The album, The Sorceress. She's also a gifted singer in addition to being a trombonist. I'm Peter Solomon. Good morning. 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
1: BBC News with Emily Thomas. Iran says it has attacked U.S. military bases in Jordan, Bahrain and Kuwait, as well as radar systems in Oman, as it seeks to assert its control over the Strait of Hormuz. The Iranian barrage followed extensive American strikes on Iran overnight. A foreign ministry official said Tehran was trying to agree a joint mechanism with Oman for the strait, but U.S. pressure on Oman was impeding progress. The renewed violence has pushed oil prices up. From Jerusalem, here's Barbara Pletusher.
2: The Strait of Hormuz has become this major sticking point, and the dispute over it has basically stalled any progress, and it means that the ceasefire has been unraveling. It's not believed at this point yet, anyway, that either side wants to return to a full-scale war. But this issue, this control of the strait, this freedom of shipping through it, is just very crucial to both. So what we have now is continued escalation.
1: British regulators have approved human trials of a new vaccine to tackle the Ebola outbreak in the Democratic Republic of Congo. Scientists at the University of Oxford started developing the vaccine 8 weeks ago when a public health emergency was declared. Here's our medical editor, Fergus Walsh.
3: The vaccine against the Bundibugyo species of Ebola is based on the same technology as used in the Oxford AstraZeneca COVID jab, which was given to hundreds of millions of people worldwide. The trial will assess the safety of the Ebola vaccine as well as monitoring immune responses, and there'll be further studies in Africa. The Oxford vaccine is one of four being developed, but the first to enter human trials.
1: Meanwhile, health authorities in the Democratic Republic of Congo say the Ebola outbreak there has spread to two new provinces, including the populous northeast city of Kisangani. From Kinshasa, Emery Makameno reports.
4: Ebola has now spread into Kisangani, where health officials confirm 4 cases and 2 deaths across different parts of the city. 1,000 more people are under observation, with close contacts being traced. In neighboring Otwele, the first case has been reported in Wamba, a remote area where health services are limited. The latest figures put the outbreak at 1,926 confirmed cases and 702 deaths, now spanning 5 provinces, underlying the growing challenge for Congo.
1: Thai police are investigating possible negligence after at least 27 people died when a fire tore through a Bangkok bar. Dozens were injured, several critically. They're checking to see if tables may have been blocking exits. Based on survivor accounts, officials said the fire may have started at the front stage section of the pub and spread rapidly, forcing many to run to the back of the venue, which houses the kitchen and toilets. BBC News.
0: From the Jazz 88 newsroom, I'm Peter Solomon. Good morning. Republican Senator Lindsey Graham, a key congressional Trump ally, died after a tear in his aorta, according to preliminary medical examination. The condition that reportedly killed Senator Graham is known as an aortic dissection and was connected to the hardening of his arteries. An official cause of death will be announced following toxicological and microscopic testing, according to the AP. Graham, a prominent South Carolina Republican and former attorney with the Air Force, spent more than 30 years in Congress. He had turned 71 2 days before he died Saturday night. His office had earlier announced he had contended with a brief and sudden illness. Trump on NBC's Meet the Press said Sunday the senator was, quote, like a member of the family. The president ordered that flags across the country be flown at half staff for the remainder of the week. Graham was especially prominent in Washington, D.C. and international affairs, and he advised the president on major foreign policy issues like the Iran war and Russia and Ukraine. On Friday, Graham had announced an agreement with the Trump administration to move forward on a package of Russia sanctions. Wildfire activity continues to intensify across northeastern Minnesota. Officials say there are now 20 active wildfires burning in the Superior National Forest, including 5 inside the Boundary Waters Canoe Area Wilderness. The largest concern is the Sioux Fire, now at nearly 290 acres, with wind-driven flames spreading toward the BWCA. A new dark fire has emerged with the Bear Trap Fire, creating a combined blaze of approximately 700 acres. St. Louis County remains at, quote, set, close quote, status under its Ready, Set, Go evacuation system for areas near the Sioux Fire. Firefighters are also bracing for another difficult day today, with high temperatures near 100 degrees and a fire weather watch in effect as hot, dry, and windy conditions continue to fuel the wildfire threat. Minnesota traffic safety officials are calling this year an extremely deadly start for motorcycle riders. As of Friday, there have been 37 motorcycle fatalities on Minnesota roads this year. That's compared to 24 the previous year. Office of Traffic Safety Director Mike Hansen.
5: About half the time, the attributed cause can be a mistake by the motorcycle rider, but the other half of the time is clearly the mistake of the motor vehicle operator. And so, again, back to the core of my message, road safety is everybody's business. We're all in this together.
0: Hansen says there are dozens of motorcycle training centers around the state, and they're recommended for riders of all levels. In sports, in Major League Baseball, the Twins won 4-2 over the LA Angels. In yesterday's game at Target Field, they won 2 of 3 weekend series games. The Twins return from the Major League Baseball All-Star break when they play an away game against the Chicago Cubs Friday. In women's basketball, the Lynx host the Phoenix Mercury tonight at 8 at Target Center. The Lynx hold the top record in the WNBA after a Saturday home victory over New York, 92-85 in Minneapolis.
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0: Unfortunately, we are in a heat wave. In fact, there is an extreme heat warning in effect until Thursday night at 9. Today, sunny and hot, a high of 95. Heat index values reportedly making it feel like 98. Tonight, clear. It's only going to get down to 75. More sunny and hot weather in store tomorrow, a high of 96, heat index of 99. Right now, it's 75 degrees under fair skies. We'll have first alert traffic in just 3 minutes, and here's Jelly Roll Morton on Lister Driven Jazz 88.

0: Jelly Roll Morton and a couple of other musicians born in the early 20th century, Omer Simeon on clarinet, Tommy Benford on drums. Simeon was a product of New Orleans, and Tommy Benford came from Charleston, West Virginia, and apparently he came through the famed Jenkins Orphanage in Charleston, South Carolina, where a lot of great musicians came out of. Lived to be about 91 years old. I don't know how long he played, but apparently his career started in 1914. That was called Shreveport Stomp. Coming up next, a brand new recording from the pianist Randy Ingram with Rufus Reed on bass and drummer Joe LaBarbera. The album is called Sound Within. It is an homage to Bill Evans, and we'll hear an original tune by Ingram called Aloft. Now it's time to get our live drive time reports direct from the Minnesota Department of Transportation's Freeway Nerve Center, the RTMC. Bob Urich is at the Regional Transportation Management Center in Roseville with First Alert Traffic. Good morning, Bob.
1: Good morning. We're starting in Bloomington, and this is East 494 at West Bush Lake Road. A stalled vehicle there just been cleared from that right shoulder, Brooklyn Park. We've got road work northbound 169 at 101st Avenue. That road work there is taking out one lane of traffic, and that will cause some slowdowns. The sunrise today was at 5:38. Live from the Regional Transportation Management Center, it's Jazzy DA Traffic.

0: Irving Berlin's I've Got My Love to Keep Me Warm on Lister Driven Jazz 88. Of course, the First Lady of Song performing there. I'm Peter Solomon. It's the morning show on Minnesota's Jazz Station 88.5. Coming up momentarily, a session from a 1957 Blue Note date. Lee Morgan on trumpet with fellow Philadelphian Benny Golson playing tenor sax, plus altoist Gigi Grice, Paul Chambers bass, Wynton Kelly on piano, and drummer Charlie Persip, and we'll hear a Golson composition titled Tiptoeing in just a moment on Jazz 88.
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2: We're starting in Oakdale. This is southbound 694 at 40th Street. Stalled vehicle here is over on the right shoulder. MnDOT is out with that vehicle. Traffic is kind of heavy there, but it is moving. In St. Paul, southbound 35E at 7th Street. The left lane is closed there for road work, and that'll cause some delays. Sunrise today was at 5:38. Live from the RTMC, it's Jazz 88 traffic.

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0: A great record from trumpeter Lee Morgan very early in his career. I don't even know if he was out of his teens at the time. 1937, the album simply called Volume 3. Lee Morgan with fellow Philadelphian Benny Golson on tenor sax, plus altoist Gigi Grice, Wynton Kelly, Paul Chambers, Charlie Persip in the rhythm section. That was Golson's tune, Tiptoeing. I'm Peter Solomon. It's the morning show on Minnesota's Jazz Station 88.5. Coming up, we'll hear Horace Silver's Strollin' as interpreted by Gene Harris's quartet here on Jazz 88.
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0: Turning to the news, at least 27 people were killed. 25 are listed as critically injured as well in a Bangkok bar fire. The explosive growth of investment in data centers to support AI, which is likely to exceed $700 billion this year, has caused inflation in the prices of memory chips, computer processors, and electricity, too. Senator Amy Klobuchar is remembering Senator Lindsey Graham as a passionate public servant and loyal friend following his sudden death at the age of 71. In sports and women's basketball, the Lynx hosts the Phoenix Mercury tonight at 8 at Target Center. More on these stories in our next full newscast at 7. Your Twin Cities forecast, the big news is the extreme heat warning lasting at least until Thursday at 9 p.m., bringing very hot conditions and dry as well. Sunny and hot today, a high of 95. The heat index making it feel like 98. Winds remaining calm. Clear overnight and staying very warm, though, a low of 75. Again, sunny, hot, a high of 96. Heat index of 99 on Tuesday. Currently 74 degrees with fair skies. Let's get a check on traffic now with Bob Urich.
2: We've got slowdowns in St. Paul. This is on northbound 52 over the Lafayette Freeway Bridge. You're seeing those begin at about Plato Boulevard and Coot Rapids. There's debris on the roadway causing issues. This is eastbound 10 at Foley Boulevard. The debris there has already caused two vehicles to have flat tires. In Oakdale, this is southbound 694, tow truck on the scene at 40th Street. Live from the RTFC, it's Jazz 88 traffic.

0: Cab Calloway's fantastic late 30s, early 40s orchestra featuring trumpeter Dizzy Gillespie, sounding a lot like Roy Eldridge, with just a few more adventurous note choices in there. Also, Chu Berry featured on tenor saxophone. The tune was called Boo-Wah, Boo-Wah. Just before that, Horace Silver's tune Strollin' from Gene Harris at the piano with Ron Eshte on guitar. I'm Peter Solomon. It's the morning show on Minnesota's Jazz Station 88.5. Coming up, another Kind of Bird, a brand new album from percussionist Richard Barata, who collaborated with pianist and arranger Bill O'Connell to develop some Latin treatments of some of Charlie Parker's compositions. This one, Donna Lee, includes performances by Vincent Herring, Craig Handy, Abraham Burton, and Eric Alexander on saxophones. And that's coming up right after First Alert Traffic on Jazz 88.
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2: Watching in the South Metro, southbound 52 at 200th Street, we've got a crash with a vehicle in the ditch on its roof right now. It's a rollover crash in the ditch on that left side. Coon Rapids, eastbound 10 at Foley Boulevard, a couple of vehicles here disabled after running over some debris. They are over to the side. The debris still unknown at this point. St. Paul, southbound 35E at 7th Street. Left lane is closed due to road construction. Sunrise today was at 5:38. Live from the RTMC, it's Jazz 88 traffic.

0: Some beautiful tonal changes in this piece by a Twin Cities based group from 9 years ago. It's called the Silverback Trio. Grimace, the name of the composition. That's Brent Wallace on bass, Byron Johnson Blanchard on drums, and David Hirsch featured on saxophone there. I'm Peter Solomon. Coming up next, legendary South African singer Sathema B. Benjamin. Right now, let's head to the RTMC for a look at traffic with Bob Urich.
1: In the South Metro, this is near Coates, southbound 52 at 200th Street. It's a rollover crash in the ditch on it's in the middle of the roadway there. In St. Paul, southbound 35E, this is at 7th Street. Left lane is closed due to road work. In Coon Rapids, we've got, this is eastbound Highway 10 at Foley Boulevard. A couple of vehicles here experiencing flat tires after driving over some debris. The sunrise today was 5:38. Live from the RTMC, it's Jazzy Day traffic.
2: Something to live for, take two. Three beats. 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

0: Billy Strayhorn's ballad Something to Live For, as interpreted by a singular vocalist who had a style all her own, South Africa's Sathama B. Benjamin, from Musical Echoes, accompanied by Stephen Scott at the piano, bass, Moses Bass, and Lulu Gonsana playing drums.
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0: 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We'll go to Bob Urich at the RTMC.
5: We've got some problems in Coon Rapids. This is eastbound 10 at Foley Boulevard. There's debris in the roadway there, and that has caused some vehicles to get flat tires near Coates in the South Metro. Southbound Highway 52 at 200th Street, it's a rollover crash. The vehicle rolled over into the ditch on that left side. They've got the left lane currently blocked. We've got slowdowns coming out of Shakopee. This is northbound 169. You're seeing the delays here beginning at about Highway 101 in Burnsville. Northbound 35W delay starting at the Burnsville split, continuing until you get to Highway 13. Live from the RTMC, it's Jazz 88 traffic.
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7: BBC News with Emily Thomas. British regulators have approved human trials of a new vaccine to tackle the Ebola outbreak in the Democratic Republic of Congo. The vaccine from the University of Oxford is one of four being developed, but the first to enter human trials. Our medical editor is Fergus Walsh.
8: The Oxford Vaccine Group wants to recruit 50 healthy adults aged 18 to 55. The vaccine against the Bundibugyo species of Ebola is based on the same technology as used in the Oxford AstraZeneca COVID jab. The trial will assess the safety of the Ebola vaccine as well as monitoring immune responses, and there'll be further studies in Africa. The Serum Institute of India has manufactured more than 600 million doses of the prototype vaccine, ready for potential future use.
7: Meanwhile, health authorities in the Democratic Republic of Congo say its Ebola outbreak has spread to two new provinces. Iranian state television says Iran has fired warning shots at two ships attempting to cross the Strait of Hormuz today as the battle between Tehran and Washington for control of the vital waterway continues to escalate. Earlier, Iran carried out a barrage of attacks against US military assets in the region. Barbara Platusha is in Jerusalem.
9: We can say with a fair bit of certainty that very little traffic is flowing through, and we can also say that control of the Strait of Hormuz has emerged as a major confrontational point between the two. Their interim deal last month was aimed at opening the strait to international shipping and then moving on towards wider negotiations to end the war, but it's stopped here on this issue because both sides are unhappy with the control of the strait. The Iranians have made clear that they want to take more control of the strait than they had before the war.
7: Reports from Yemen say there have been explosions at the airport in the capital Sana'a, which is under the control of the Houthi movement. The Defense Ministry of the internationally recognized Yemeni government has said its armed forces targeted the runway in order to prevent an Iranian plane from landing. The EU and Britain have targeted Russia with coordinated sanctions over a sustained campaign of cyber attacks, which they said were backed by the intelligence services. Among those blacklisted is the Turla hacking group, suspected of targeting governments, critical infrastructure and strategic industries. The French Foreign Minister, Jean-Noël Barrot, announced the sanctions to French media.
10: Nous convoquerons l'ambassadeur de Russie en France dans les prochains jours.
11: We will summon the Russian ambassador to France in the coming days, but we will also impose sanctions against 9 individuals and 4 entities responsible for this cyber campaign orchestrated by the FSB, the Security Bureau of Russia.
7: BBC News.
0: From the Jazz 88 newsroom, I'm Peter Solomon. Good morning. The explosive growth of investment in data centers to support artificial intelligence technology, which is likely to exceed $700 billion this year, has caused inflation in the prices of products like memory chips, computer processors, and other equipment, as well as electricity. Economists believe it will continue to push up inflation at least through the end of the year, according to the Associated Press. While the price hike is not anticipated to exceed that of 2021 to 2023, when inflation rose to 9.1%, massive amounts of expenditures on AI are likely to keep prices rising more quickly than the Fed wants to see. Those kind of spikes could convince the central bank to raise its key interest rate later this year to counter spending and to lower inflation. Higher rates from the Fed frequently cause borrowing costs to increase for auto loans, mortgages, and business loans. Senator Amy Klobuchar is remembering South Carolina Republican Senator Lindsey Graham as a passionate public servant and a loyal friend following his sudden death at the age of 71 this weekend. Klobuchar says Graham loved his work, his country, and his family and brought an infectious enthusiasm to the Senate. She recalled working closely with the South Carolina Republican on issues like aid for Afghan refugees and legislation involving big technology companies. Klobuchar also praised Graham's unwavering support for Ukraine, noting he died just days after he returned from a bipartisan trip to that country. Graham died Saturday from an aortic dissection linked to cardiovascular disease. That's according to preliminary findings from the D.C. Medical Examiner. 3 people are reported dead after a pontoon boat capsized on Lake Pepin late Saturday night. Authorities say a 27-foot pontoon overturned just offshore from Deer Island near the YMCA camp in Pepin County, Wisconsin, across the lake from Lake City. 3 survivors were found clinging to the boat and told rescuers 3 others were missing. After an extensive overnight search involving agencies from Minnesota and Wisconsin, all 3 missing boaters were recovered from the lake. Their names have not been released pending notification of family members. The Wisconsin Department of Natural Resources leads the investigation into the cause of that fatal crash. In sports and women's basketball, the Lynx host the Phoenix Mercury tonight at 8 at Target Center. In minor league baseball, the Saints beat the Iowa Cubs in Des Moines yesterday 5-4. The victory snapped a 4-game losing streak for St. Paul. The Saints will be off for the All-Star break, and they commence playing once again Friday with Louisville in St. Paul. And the Minnesota Timberwolves continue NBA Las Vegas Summer League action when they take on the Portland Trail Blazers at 10 o'clock tonight at Thomas and Merck Center.
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0: In just a moment, we'll hear from Ray Charles. The weather forecast, the big news is the extreme heat warning that will be in effect through Thursday night at 9 o'clock. All the days between now and that time, it's going to be at least 95 degrees for the highs, according to the Weather Service. Today, a high of 95, the heat index 98, winds calm, clear overnight, a low of 75, again sunny and hot tomorrow, 96 for the high, and the heat index making it feel like 99. Right now, fair and 74 degrees. Here's music from Ray Charles on Jazz 88.

0: Great song from Ray Charles featuring Margie Hendrix in a duet with them on Don't Set Me Free, Gerald Wilson's orchestra accompanying. Coming up next, we'll hear a selection performed by Louis Armstrong from the famous film Cabin in the Sky, Ain't It the Truth? First, though, let's check on traffic. We'll go live now to the RTMC with Bob Urich.
1: Watching in St. Paul, southbound 35E at Maryland, the crash here is over on the shoulder on that right side in the West Metro, East 394 at Hopkins Crossroad. Debris in the road has been cleared. In the South Metro near Coates, southbound Highway 52 at 200th Street, it's a rollover crash. The vehicle's in the ditch, and they've got the left lane currently closed as they're dealing with that. Brooklyn Park, northbound 169 at 101st Avenue, there's road work there. It's down to one lane getting through, and that's causing some slowdowns. Live from the Regional Transportation Management Center, it's Jazz 88 traffic.
2: Life is short, short, brother. Ain't it the truth? And there is no other. Nah, ain't it the truth? You got to shoot the works while you still got your youth. Ain't it the solid truth? There was a guy called Adam. Ain't it the truth? He said, look here, madam. Ain't it the truth? You got to bite that apple while you still got that tooth. Ain't it the solid truth? Lord gave you wine and gin to drown your troubles in. What's all this talk of sin? Rise and shine and fall in line. Get the new religion. Ain't it the truth? Before you is dead vision. Now ain't it the truth? Cause when you're laying horizontal in a telephone booth, there'll be no breeding spells. That's only natural. Ain't it the gospel truth?

0: I'm just going to come out and say that's not my favorite version of Somewhere Over the Rainbow, but the reason I played it is because the first song we heard in that set, featuring Louis Armstrong, Night and Day, really, from the film Cabin in the Sky, was by the same compositional and lyric team, Yip Harburg and Harold Arlen. Ain't It the Truth? Came from the film called Cabin in the Sky that also included Lena Horne and Eddie Rochester and Duke Ellington and many, many other great musicians. I'm Peter Solomon. Speaking of Duke Ellington, today, July 13th, well, yesterday actually, was the birthday of one of his legendary musicians, tenor saxophonist Paul Gonsalves, who worked with the Duke from the 1950s until they both passed away very close to each other in May of 1974. We're going to listen next to a track that features Paul Gonsalves in a small group together with Nat Adderley on cornet, pianist Whitten Kelly, bassist Sam Jones, and drummer Jimmy Cobb, specifically a tune called Hard Groove. First, we'll go to the RTMC for a look at traffic with Bob Urich.
1: Watching in the South Metro, this is near Coates Highway 52 at 200th Street. It's a rollover crash with one lane closed with the vehicle in the ditch. In the East Metro, westbound 94 at Highway 95, there's tire debris blocking or into that right lane. Got road work in Brooklyn Park, northbound 169 at 101st Avenue. The road work there has got traffic down to one lane getting through. Westbound 94 at 280. We've got a MnDOT vehicle out with a motorist on the shoulder on that right side. Elsewhere on the system, we're seeing delays. This is coming into Minnesota from Wisconsin on I-94 westbound. The backup's here starting in Hudson due to road construction on the St. Croix River Bridge. Live from the RTMC, it's Jazz 88 traffic.

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1: Miles Davis, trombonist Benny Green, Bud Johnson on tenor sax, Tony Scott on clarinet as well. That was from 1950. Prior to that, Hard Groove featuring tenor saxophonist Paul Gonsalves, whose birthday was yesterday. I'm Peter Solomon. Coming up in just a moment, a look at news headlines, and we'll get First Alert Traffic and MN90 on the way too on Jazz 88.
2: 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Created by St. Paul Peterson, this one-night gathering features musicians with ties to a number of artisan eras. Guests include percussionist Lenny Castro and Robert Sput Seawright, keyboardist Roger Smith, Tommy Barbarella, Jason Peterson Dallaire, and more. 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
1: Turning to the news, British regulators approve human trials of a vaccine designed to fight the Ebola outbreak in Central Africa. After weeks of silence, Republican Senator Mitch McConnell of Kentucky spoke yesterday about his hospitalization, according to NPR. With primaries less than a month away, Minnesota Secretary of State Steve Simon is encouraging voters to make plans now, whether that means voting early, using an absentee ballot, or voting at the polls on Election Day. And in sports, in Major League Baseball, the Twins won 4-2 over the Los Angeles Angels yesterday, taking two of the three games in that weekend series. More on these stories in our next full newscast coming up at 8 o'clock. Here's your Twin Cities forecast. Sunny and hot today. In fact, there is an extreme heat warning in place all the way until Thursday night at 9. So it's going to be hot until that time. Highs today around 95, a heat index of 98. Winds remaining calm, clear overnight, a low in the mid-70s. Again, tomorrow, sunny, hot, a high of 96 and a heat index of 99. Right now, 75 already at this early time with fair skies. Let's check on traffic with Bob Urich live at the RTMC.
3: We've got stop-and-go traffic we're watching in the North Metro. This is in Rogers. Eastbound at 94 is where you're seeing that, and it begins at Highway 101. That'll continue on and off until you get to the Fish Lake Interchange. In the East Metro, West 94 at Highway 95, tire debris has been cleared out of the lanes. St. Paul, southbound 35E at Maryland, crash there has been moved over to the shoulder on that right side. Near Coates, southbound Highway 52 at 200th Street, lane of travel is blocked there on that left side after a vehicle rolled into the ditch on the left. MnDOT says the summer months are the deadliest months on the roads. A majority of those killed last year involved speeding or alcohol. Make good choices to increase your odds of staying alive. 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
5: Uncle Harvey's mausoleum, also known as the icebox or the cribs, is an intriguing structure located just off the shoreline in Duluth's Canal Park. Constructed in 1919, it has sparked numerous theories about its purpose over the years. Some speculate it was a gambling house during Prohibition, while others believe it served as a tomb. However, the truth is far less romantic, but equally fascinating. Named after Harvey Whitney, who operated a sand and gravel business with his brother, Uncle Harvey's mausoleum was actually a sand and gravel hopper. The Whitney Brothers Company transported sand and gravel around Lake Superior, and Harvey built the hopper to alleviate shipping traffic in Duluth's busy harbor. Despite its practical purpose, the hopper was abandoned after just 3 years of use in 1922. With the decline in ship traffic and the lack of an outer harbor to support the operation, the structure fell into disuse and disrepair, but over time it became a fixture in the lake, serving as a nesting site for birds and a destination for adventurous swimmers.
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0: music from a recording by organist Chris Hazelton, and that was called Paris of the Plains. Apparently that tune named after Hazelton's hometown of Kansas City, which, because it was so-called wide open as a town where you could go and party at any time of day back in the 1920s and 30s, it was also kind of a mecca for the music that was evolving in the Southwest, and bands like Jay McShann's orchestra and Benny Moten's big band and Count Basie's came out of that vital scene. In this case, we heard Chris Hazelton on Hammond B3, Brett Jackson on tenor sax, and Peter Schlamm on vibes, John Kizilarmet on drums. It's a new release called Chris Hazelton in Rotation from Cellar Music in Vancouver. I'm Peter Solomon. Stay tuned for music from trumpeter Freddie Hubbard with Curtis Fuller and saxophonist John Gilmore of Sun Ra Orchestra fame here on Jazz 88.
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0: Cortex is a renowned so-called psychedelic jazz funk group that started making records back in the mid-1970s, and they have one album which is especially important, apparently, to the evolution of hip-hop, called Troupeau Blue. Now Cortex is going to be on tour in 16 cities across the U.S., and in fact, they're going to be in the Twin Cities. This is happening Thursday, September 24th. Art Don't Sleep presents Cortex Le Jazz Amort at First Avenue. I have got a pair of tickets to that show on Thursday, September 24th. And if you're interested, send an email. Actually, the email is down right now, but you can send me an email, studio@jazz88.fm, and I will see what I can do to get that information to you as soon as possible. Studio@jazz88.fm here on Jazz 88. Right now, let's go to Bob Urich, the RTMC, for a look at traffic.
2: In the South Metro, southbound Highway 52 at 200th Street near Coates, it's a rollover crash they're dealing with. They've got the lane, left lane currently closed. In Minneapolis, we're watching southbound 94. We've got delays here starting at Highway 55 due to road construction. St. Paul, northbound 52 over the Lafayette Freeway Bridge. There are delays starting at Plato Boulevard in Brooklyn Park. Northbound 169 at 101st Avenue. Roadwork there has traffic down to one lane getting through. Live from the RTMC, it's Jazz 88 traffic.

0: Freddie Hubbard and trombonist Curtis Fuller played together in the Jazz Messengers when Art Blakey made his famous recording Caravan for Riverside Records in the early 60s. And then they reprised something very close to that arrangement in this album, The Artistry of Freddie Hubbard for Blue Note for Impulse Records. They were also joined by saxophonist John Gilmore, known inside jazz circles as a tremendously talented tenor saxophonist with a unique approach that was apparently inspirational in terms of its effect on John Coltrane. Gilmore spent something like 3 decades working with Sun Ra's orchestra and didn't make albums outside of that too frequently, but occasionally he did, like this instance. Tommy Flanagan on piano there, Art Davis on bass, drummer Lewis Hayes too. I'm Peter Solomon. It's the morning show on Minnesota's Jazz Station, 88.5. Coming up next, we'll hear from saxophonist Brent Burkhead from a new album at the Keystone Corner, which is a legendary jazz spot. It was originally out in San Francisco, and then the owner, Todd Barkan, brought it to Baltimore. We'll hear Brent Burkhead together with some other musicians like trumpeter Sean Jones and Warren Wolf on vibes doing an arrangement of Take 5 by Paul Desmond, famously recorded by Dave Brubeck. And that's coming up after First Alert Traffic here on Jazz 88. 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Founded and led by pianist, composer, and vocalist Elaine Mion, Cortex performs a fusion of jazz, rock, and funk. 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
1: Now we're starting at Richfield, northbound 35W. This is at 76th Street. It's a semi blocking the shoulder, and there's another vehicle there in the ditch on the right. Traffic is moderately heavy there, and it is moving at an okay speed to get through. Seeing some delays in Minneapolis. This is southbound 94. They begin at Plymouth Avenue. Elsewhere, eastbound 394, got construction, and that's got traffic down to just 2 lanes getting through at 394 and Highway 100. Looking in the South Metro, northbound 35W in Burnsville, we've got slowdown starting at the Burnsville split. Live from the RTMC, it's Jazz 88 traffic.

0: virtually reinventing Paul Desmond's famous composition, Take Five. That's Brent Burkhead on the alto sax, together with folks like trumpeter Sean Jones and Warren Wolf on vibes. I'm Peter Solomon. It's the morning show coming up on 8 o'clock now. Let's get a check on traffic with Bob Urich live at the RTMC.
1: We've got slowdowns in St. Paul. This is northbound 52 over the Lafayette Bridge. The backups here starting at Plato Boulevard. Coming out of Shakopee, northbound 169, seeing delays. They start at County Road 21 and continue to get on and off until you get to about 494. In St. Paul, we've got road work southbound 35E. This is at 7th Street. Left lane is closed due to that road work. In the North Metro, we're watching 694 westbound. The backups here starting at Silver Lake Road. Live from the RTMC, it's Jazz 88 traffic.
0: I'm Peter Solomon. 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
2: BBC News with Emily Thomas. Regulators in Britain have approved human trials of a new vaccine to tackle the latest Ebola outbreak in the Democratic Republic of Congo. University of Oxford scientists began developing the vaccine, aimed at tackling the Bundibugyo species of the virus, 8 weeks ago, when a public health emergency was declared. Alex Sampson is one of the researchers involved.
3: We're using the same vaccine technology that was used to make the Oxford-AstraZeneca COVID vaccine, and that is a type of vaccine technology we've been working with for over decades. We've got a lot of experience at adapting that very quickly, and a key part of that technology means that we can adapt this to new pathogens very quickly.
2: It comes as health authorities in the DRC say the Ebola outbreak has spread to two new provinces, including the populist northeastern city of Kisangani. Iranian state television says Iran has fired warning shots at two ships attempting to cross the Strait of Hormuz today as the battle between Tehran and Washington for control of the vital waterway continues to escalate. Earlier, Iran carried out a barrage of attacks against US military assets in the region. It followed intense American strikes on Iran overnight. Here's Frank Gardner.
4: Iran, of course, wants a change of paradigm in the Strait of Hormuz. It's saying things are not going to go back to the way they were before February the 28th. You attacked us, the United States. You failed to beat us. We're still here. And we've discovered that we've got geography on our side, and it's a weapon, and we're going to use it. And that's unacceptable to both the US, the Gulf Arab states, and to the maritime shipping industry.
2: The internationally recognised Yemeni government has said its armed forces targeted the runway at the airport in the capital Sana'a in order to prevent an Iranian plane from landing. The Houthi movement, which controls Sana'a, has accused Saudi Arabia of carrying out airstrikes on the airport. The Saudis back the Aden-based government, while Iran supports the Houthis. A court in Germany has convicted an Iraqi couple of enslaving two Yazidi girls in Iraq. They were found guilty of war crimes, genocide and crimes against humanity, as well as membership of the Islamic State group. The couple, named Twana HS and Aja RA, were arrested in Bavaria last year. Here's Bethany Bell.
5: German prosecutors say the couple was part of a systematic campaign by Islamic State to destroy the Yazidi religion. The court heard how, in 2015, Twana HS bought a five-year-old Yazidi girl as a slave at a bazaar in Mosul at the request of his wife. They bought a 12-year-old Yazidi girl in 2017. Prosecutors say Twana HS repeatedly raped both children. On one occasion, Asya RA scalded the younger girl's hand with hot water. Asya RA told the court she was sorry. Her husband declined to speak.
2: BBC News.
0: From the Jazz 88 newsroom, I'm Peter Solomon. Good morning. After weeks of silence, Republican Senator Mitch McConnell of Kentucky spoke publicly on his hospitalization yesterday. That's according to a report from NPR. The 84-year-old senator said his hospitalization in June was caused by a fall and that he was unconscious for a short time when he was first admitted to the hospital and has undergone a regimen of tests to determine what led to the fall. He said he was also seen for mild pneumonia and has been transferred to a rehabilitation facility at this point. Saying that he's now starting to regain strength, Senator McConnell said his doctors say he has no broken bones. They ruled out a concussion, heart attack, tumors, or hemorrhages. Senator McConnell's statement came a day following the unexpected death of his fellow Republican Senator Lindsey Graham of South Carolina. McConnell said he cannot return to the Senate at this time. Coinciding with Graham's passing, that temporarily lessens the GOP majority in the Senate by two seats. Now it's 51-47 as Republicans attempt to bolster military funding, push forward with President Trump's agenda, and confirm President Trump's nominees. McConnell is retiring at the end of January. The countdown is on for Minnesota's August 11th primary election. Secretary of State Steve Simon is encouraging voters to make a plan now, whether that means voting early, in person, requesting an absentee ballot by mail, or casting a ballot at their polling place on election day. The primary will determine which candidate advances to the November general election for statewide offices. All 8 U.S. House seats, every Minnesota House and Senate seat, and numerous local and judicial races will be voted on. Voters can register, view a sample ballot, request and track an absentee ballot, and find their polling places at mnvotes.gov. When Hockey Day Minnesota happens in Brainerd in late January, there's a good possibility attendance records could be set. Many of the biggest games will be played on a temporary rink in front of the grandstands at Brainerd International Raceway. Brad Piper is the president of Hockey Day Minnesota Brainerd and says choosing the famous drag strip was not originally in their plans.
6: We walked through the front gate and we envisioned the fan village, and we went around the back of the grandstand and saw the drag strip and just thought, wow, we're going to put a rink on this. This might be the first outdoor game ever played on a racetrack. This is the place we want to do it.
0: Piper says they could get more than 20,000 fans watching hockey in the main event. He says there will be games played much of the final week of January, culminating that Saturday afternoon with a Division I men's college hockey game featuring two Minnesota-based teams. The announcement of that matchup comes Wednesday in Brainerd. In sports, also in Major League Baseball, the Twins won 4-2 over the LA Angels yesterday. In other baseball news, the Twins wrapped up the Major League Baseball draft by choosing 21 players over the weekend. The Twins drafted a pair of catchers, including number 3 overall selection Van Lackey out of Georgia Tech, and a high school catcher in the second round, Carson Tinney of Highlands Ranch, Colorado. In all, Minnesota drafted 13 right-handed pitchers, 3 catchers, 4 infielders, and 1 outfielder. The Twins chose 20 players from the college ranks and 1 straight from the high schools. And the Twins will return from the Major League Baseball All-Star break when they play an away game against the Chicago Cubs on Friday.
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0: An extreme heat warning in place until Thursday night at 9. Sunny today, a high of 95. The heat index making it feel like 98. Clear overnight, a low of 75. And a repeat of today, tomorrow, we have a high of 96. Right now, fair skies and 78 degrees.

0: Helen Humes, featured with Count Basie's orchestra on Devil in the Deep Blue Sea. I'm Peter Solomon. Coming up, we'll hear Thelonious Monk's composition Green Chimneys, as performed in a Latin fashion by bassist Carlos Henriquez and a group of musicians from an album called Monk Conclave. That's coming up in just a moment. First, let's get a check on traffic with Bob Urich at the RTMC.
1: Watching in Fridley, East 694 at University. It's a one-vehicle incident. Got the shoulder blocked on that right side. Got road work in Brooklyn Park. Northbound 169 at 101st Avenue. That road work taking up at least one lane of traffic. In St. Paul, this is northbound 52. Delays here starting at Plato Boulevard. Coming out of Shakopee, northbound 169, the delays here at the Bloomington Ferry Bridge. Live from the Regional Transportation Management Center, it's Jazz 88 Traffic.

0: Back to the Tropics. That's saxophonist Charlie Rouse performing, who is integral to the sound of Thelonious Monk's Quartet for some 12 years. And you can hear him on recordings with Monk on Riverside Records and on Columbia Records as well. Coming up in, oh, by the way, just before that, we heard from a recent album spearheaded by bassist and arranger Carlos Enriquez, joined by several members of Jazz at Lincoln Center. It's called Monk Conclave, an arrangement of Green Chimneys that included an incredible solo by trombonist Elliot Mason. Our live music calendar coming up shortly. Right now, let's get the latest on traffic with Bob Urich at the RTMC.
1: Now, we're starting in Fridley, East 694 at University. It's a one-vehicle incident. Got the shoulder blocked on the right side. MnDOT is out with that vehicle. In Blobickton, West 494 at 35W. Had some debris in the middle lane. That debris was just cleared over to the shoulder just moments ago. In Brooklyn Park, northbound 169 at 101st Avenue, there's road work there blocking a lane of traffic. Live from the Regional Transportation Management Center, it's Jazz 88 traffic.
2: 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Trumpeter Charles Lazarus, Sarah Hicks, and the orchestra present A Night in the Tropics. 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
0: A brand new recording from bassist John Clayton called the 2-0 Duo Project features performances by vocalist Renee Marie and pianist Gerald Clayton, who's a family member of John Clayton. I can't remember if it's his son or whatever. But in any case, we're going to hear that trio performing Leonard Bernstein Some Other Time. It's originally from the film On the Town. The tune was a favorite of pianist Bill Evans, recorded it several times. Here's John Clayton, Renee Marie, and Gerald Clayton on Jazz 88.

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0: This is the opening strains of a famous musical called On the Town. The plot was forgettable, but the music was amazing. Leonard Bernstein, responsible for that soundtrack, the lyrics from the team of Comden and Green, and the film featured such notable stars as Gene Kelly and Frank Sinatra in it, and it didn't stop there. It's worth watching for those guys, certainly. And it also contributed a couple of jazz standards, like the one we heard prior to that, well, now I'm forgetting what it was called, but in any case, we heard a performance by Renee Marie along with John Clayton at the bass and Gerald Clayton on piano. I'm Peter Solomon. It's the morning show on Listener Driven Jazz 88. Right now, let's head to the RTMC and get a look at traffic with Bob Urich.
1: Watching in Fridley, this is northbound, or make that eastbound at 694 at University. A crash there has been cleared. In Brooklyn Park, northbound 169 at 101st Avenue, there's road work. Got at least one lane of traffic closed there. That'll create some delays. We've got some slowdowns in Minneapolis. This is southbound at 94. The delays here starting at Plymouth Avenue. Live from the RTMC, it's Jazz 88 traffic.
0: We'll listen next to music from Helen Sung's Big Band in a tune called Wayne's World after Wayne Shorter. It's from a new album called Oracles, and that's coming up next on Jazz 88.
1: One small habit that can have a major safety impact behind the steering wheel is where to put your hands. Whether you've been driving for 50 years or 5 months, doing it right is critical in the event of an airbag deployment. Experts say we no longer use the traditional 10 and 2 o'clock position. Instead, keep your hands lower. Try for 9 and 3 or 8 and 4 o'clock positions. MnDOT says making these simple adjustments to your steering habits will enhance your safety on the road.

0: Charlie Parker, 1946, the Tombless Yardbirds Suite, the recording made for Ross Russell's Dial label, featuring Lucky Thompson, a brilliant tenor saxophonist, Miles Davis on trumpet, Dodo Marmarosa on piano, guitarist Arv Garrison, Vic McMillan bass, and drummer Roy Porter as well. I'm Peter Solomon. It's the morning show. Art Don't Sleep presents Cortex, Le Jazz Amort at First Avenue, Thursday, September 24th. Cortex was a French, or is a French, trio. They made a 1975 recording that factored prominently in the development of hip-hop. Le Jazz Amort, French for Jazz is Dead, and they'll be appearing with a couple of musicians from that series of recordings. Adrian Young, one of the principals behind that. So that is happening in September. I've got a pair of tickets to give away for that September 24th show at First Avenue. 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
1: Yeah, we're tracking a crash in Bloomington. This is northbound and southbound 169 at Anderson Lakes Parkway. We've got a crash with a vehicle in the ditch on that left side. Looking elsewhere on the system in St. Paul, northbound 52 over the Lafayette Bridge. Got delays starting at Plato Boulevard in Roseville. Slowdowns are starting to bunch up here. This is on 36 westbound. They begin at Victoria and continue till you get to about Snelling. Live from the RTMC, it's Jazz 88 Traffic.

0: Mike Allen on tenor saxophone, a Vancouver-based musician playing a tune by John Coltrane called Miles Mode, joined by Peter Washington on bass and drummer, Lewis Nash as well. I'm Peter Solomon. It's the morning show on Minnesota's Jazz Station 88.5. By the way, congratulations to Maggie, who won those tickets to catch the show of Quartex Le Jazz et Mort coming up in September at First Ave.
1: Hi, my name is Lily, and I'm a Jazz 88 intern. I'm a senior at Minneapolis South High. I participate in my school's cross-country and track team. I love going for runs and listening to Michael Jackson and Fleetwood Mac. Something I do in my free time is playing video games like The Last of Us and Hogwarts Legacy. An important thing you should know about me is I love Harry Potter and have almost 20 Harry Potter Lego sets. I'm excited to be interning with Jazz 88 this summer, and you can hear me on Jazz's class throughout the summer.
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3: Watching in Bloomington, southbound 169 at Anderson Lakes Parkway. It's a crash with the left lane currently blocked. The backups here starting at 494. In St. Paul, westbound 94 at Creighton, it's a one-vehicle incident. It's got the shoulder blocked on the right side. Looking in Brooklyn Park, northbound 169 at 101st Avenue, there is road work there, and they've got a lane of traffic closed. Live from the RTMC, it's Jazz 88 traffic.
0: Coming up, a ballad composed by Hank Mobley, which he recorded on his album, The Turnaround. It's called My Sin. It also includes trumpeter Freddie Hubbard. We'll listen next to a Bill Holman composition, which he arranged for the Stan Kenton Orchestra. This is Kingfish. You'll hear Bill Perkins on tenor sax, trumpeter Stu Williamson, and alto saxophonist Dave Schilkraut, who recorded with Miles Davis in the mid-50s. Here on Listener Driven, Jazz 88.

0: That's Jimmy Rushing with Dave Brubeck doing Fats Waller's Ain't Misbehavin'. Right now, let's head to the RTMC and get a look at traffic with Bob Urich.
1: You expect delays in St. Paul in both directions at southbound 35E and 7th Street due to road construction. In Invergrove Heights, North Highway 149 is closed at Rich Valley Boulevard due to road construction now through Friday. Live, it's Jazz 88 keeping you in touch with major closures and delays at the top of the hour during the midday today. Then we return for live reports this afternoon starting at 3:30. My name is Bob Urich, reporting for Jazz 88 Traffic.
0: I'm Peter Solomon. It's the morning show on 88.5 KBEM-FM, Minneapolis-St. Paul, jazz88.fm, a listener-supported service of Minneapolis Public Schools. Coming up right after the news, we'll hear music of Stan Kenton, also organist Jimmy Smith with Wes Montgomery. It's 9:01.
2: BBC News with Moira Alderson. British regulators have approved human trials of a new vaccine to tackle the Ebola outbreak in the Democratic Republic of Congo. University of Oxford scientists started work 8 weeks ago when a public health emergency was declared. It's one of four vaccines being developed to counter the Bundibugyo species, but the first having human trials. Our medical editor is Fergus Walsh.
3: They're using the same vaccine technology that was used during COVID. It starts with a disabled common cold virus into which you put a scrap of genetic material. With this, it's the only surface protein on the Bundibugyo Ebola species. It goes into the body and is delivered to cells, prompts them to start making this scrap of genetic material. That prompts an immune response. So hopefully, should the person then come into contact with Ebola, they'll be protected.
2: Iranian state television says Iran has fired warning shots at two ships attempting to pass through the Strait of Hormuz as the battle between Tehran and Washington for control of the vital waterway escalates. In his latest comments, President Trump has said the US will probably take over the Strait of Hormuz and should receive payment for doing so. The internationally recognised Yemeni government has said its forces targeted the runway at the airport in the capital, Sana'a, to prevent an Iranian plane landing. The Houthi movement, which controls Sana'a, has accused Saudi Arabia of carrying out strikes on the airport. Sebastian Usher has more details.
4: The details of this incident remain unclear, but it already appears to be the most significant escalation in a largely dormant conflict between the internationally backed Yemeni government and the Houthis for several years. Both sides are supported by rival regional powers, the government by the Saudis and the Houthis by Iran. That's why the Houthis have immediately accused Saudi Arabia of carrying out airstrikes on Sana'a Airport. A spokesperson for the movement said that it would not pass without a response and punishment. That raises the prospect of reigniting direct conflict between the Houthis and Saudi Arabia.
2: Sebastian Usher reporting. The investigation into the killing of the former British government minister Anne Widdecombe is now being led by counter-terrorism officers. Police said new information and evidence had come to light. A 28-year-old British man was arrested on suspicion of murder at the weekend. Dan Johnson is at the scene.
5: The 28-year-old is still being questioned. He was brought here to Devon and police said they weren't looking for anyone else. And the man in custody has since been rearrested on suspicion of commission, preparation or instigation of acts of terrorism. And I think that goes some way to answering the disbelief expressed by people here and across the country about exactly why Anne Widdecombe would have been targeted in what's been described as a brutal attack. If this wasn't something politically motivated, then what was it?
2: World News from the BBC.
0: From the Jazz 88 newsroom, I'm Peter Solomon. Good morning. A man who participated in the murders of a married couple when he was 17 years old is now seeking to have his sentence reduced to 30 to 40 years. Robert Tulloch, currently 43 years of age, was automatically given a sentence of life without parole after he pleaded guilty to charges of first-degree murder in the 2001 stabbing deaths of Dartmouth professors Haff and Suzanne Zantop. In 2012, the Supreme Court ruled that mandatory sentences of life without parole are unconstitutional for juveniles. Later, that was applied retroactively. According to the Associated Press, that allowed hundreds of juveniles serving life sentences a chance to go free, including five men in New Hampshire who were serving sentences for murders which they committed when they were teenagers. Tulloch's resentencing hearing is the last of the five cases. It begins today in Grafton County Superior Court. The state has not said what sentence it will seek. Wildfire activity continues to intensify across northeastern Minnesota. Officials say there are now 20 active wildfires burning in the Superior National Forest, including five inside the Boundary Waters Canoe Area Wilderness. The largest concern is the Sioux Fire, now at nearly 290 acres, with wind-driven flames spreading toward the BWCA. A new dark fire has merged with the Bear Trap Fire, creating a combined blaze of approximately 700 acres. St. Louis County remains at, quote, set status, close quote, under its Ready, Set, Go evacuation system for areas near the Sioux Fire. Firefighters are also bracing for another difficult day today, with highs near 100 degrees and a fire weather watch in effect, as high, hot, dry, and windy conditions continue to fuel the wildfire threat. Vermont Senator Bernie Sanders is returning to Minnesota to campaign for Lieutenant Governor Peggy Flanagan's U.S. Senate bid. Sanders will headline a Get Out the Vote rally in Minneapolis on July 20th at 5 o'clock ahead of the August 11th primary. Congresswoman Ilhan Omar and Minnesota Attorney General Keith Ellison will also join Flanagan. Sanders has endorsed Flanagan as part of his national effort to support progressive candidates who are running for office. In sports and women's basketball, the Lynx host the Phoenix Mercury this evening at 8 at Target Center. In minor league baseball, the Saints beat the Iowa Cubs in Des Moines yesterday. They'll be off until Friday when they start a series with Louisville at CHS Field. And the Timberwolves continue NBA Las Vegas Summer League action when they take on the Portland Trail Blazers at 10 o'clock tonight at Thomas and Mack Center.
6: No need for the blues when you've got the afternoon cruise. Hey, it's Yancey, and I've got all sorts of jazzy sounds for your weekday wind down. Tune in Monday through Thursday from 3 to 7 p.m., and we get started at 2:30 on Fridays with traffic on the 10s. 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
0: Sunny and hot over the next several days. In fact, there is an extreme heat warning in effect until Thursday at 9 p.m. And you're going to experience highs in the mid-90s. For instance, today, a high of 95, heat index of 98. Winds remaining calm, clear, staying hot overnight, unfortunately, a low of 75. Again, sunny and hot tomorrow, a high of 96, and heat index making it feel like 99. Right now, it's 77 degrees with fair skies in the Twin Cities. Coming up, it's organist Jimmy Smith with Wes Montgomery and Oliver Nelson. We'll hear the jazz tet, harpist Brandy Younger too, and we'll start off with a tune composed by Bill Holman and performed by Stan Kenton, featuring Bill Perkins on tenor sax, also Conti Condoli on trumpet and alto saxophonist Davy Shilkraut. This is called Kingfisher on Lister Driven Jazz 88.

A Marriage Made in Heaven, organist Jimmy Smith with Oliver Nelson and guitarist Wes Montgomery II doing Night Train. I'm Peter Solomon. It's the morning show. We'll turn next to music of the Jazz Tet. Trumpeter Art Farmer, saxophonist Benny Golson, Gratian Moncour III on trombone, Harold Mayburn piano, bassist Herbie Lewis, and drummer Roy McCurdy. And the tune is Just in Time here on Listener Driven Jazz 88.

0: I'm Donovan, and I'm a Jazz 88 summer intern. Some things that I like are jazz, video games, TV, and of course, Jazz 88. I go to school at Edison High. I enjoy hanging out with my friends after school, and I also like cooking and baking. Something that made me want to join Jazz 88 is my love for jazz and listening to podcasts. I am excited to continue my Jazz 88 internship throughout the summer. Catch me on Jazz with Class.
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3: Today, the tragedy of the commons. The University of Houston's College of Engineering presents this series about the machines that make our civilization run and the people whose ingenuity created them. Garrett Hardin made a huge impact with his 1968 article, The Tragedy of the Commons. Go to the web today and you'll find every kind of exegesis, analysis, and application of it. Perhaps I'm beating a dead horse to revisit it, but I think it's worth reminding ourselves of the dilemma he presents. First, the two words, tragedy and commons. Hardin quoted Whitehead, who called a tragedy the solemnity of the remorseless workings of things. Macbeth was tragic because he was doomed by his own nature from the first scene of the play. A commons was a pasture that belonged collectively to a village. Everyone in the village grazed cattle on the commons. As the number of animals owned by the village approached the capacity of the commons, the problem took the following form. A villager could buy one more cow and gain the full income that a cow provides. The damage caused by one cow too many grazing the pasture would be small compared with the gain. Of course, the entire community would suffer from the damage. Consequently, every member of the village was motivated to keep adding cows. The tragedy is that to preserve the commons, the personal freedom of villagers has to be curtailed. Of course, the commons represents a degree of socialism. Without socialism, the problem goes away. If each villager owned his own grazing land, he'd create the balance needed to preserve it. However, we all recognize many commons that we have to own collectively. Air, oceans, lakes, rivers, and your local library. Hardin offers the national parks as inescapable commons. He pointed out in 1968 that Yosemite would have to begin limiting free access. Today, you go to the internet and make your reservation for a Yosemite campsite next summer. It's first come, first served until the park is full. It's apparent that Hardin is most concerned with overpopulation. The article gains momentum as he argues the need for controlling human reproduction. But the road he travels is fascinating in its own right. He argues that conscience is self-eliminating. If we try to rely on conscience to control population, the result will be the Darwinian extinction of families that exercise restraint. The recurring mantra of this disturbing paper is Hardin's relentless insistence on the tragic need to give our freedoms over to the mutual good. Perhaps the most important single section is one entitled Mutual Coercion, Mutually Agreed Upon. Like you, I loathe giving up any personal freedom. Hardin is wise to use the term tragedy in his title. You and I must agree to suffer a tragic curtailment of our freedom. We must vote in laws against running red lights or fouling the air if we hope to preserve the commons. That, says Hardin, is the inescapable tragedy. I'm John Leinhardt at the University of Houston, where we're interested in the way inventive minds work.
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It's been some years now since Jerry Allen passed away, one of the foremost pianists of her generation. This 2011 project was an unusual pairing. Jerry Allen and guitarist Kurt Rosenwinkel together, and we heard a composition just titled Simple Number 2. I'm Peter Solomon. It's the morning show on Minnesota's Jazz Station, 88.5. One of the best ways to stay on top of what's going on in the busy Twin Cities jazz scene is through our weekly newsletter. 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We'll turn next to the harpist Brandy Younger, joined by John Coltrane's son Ravi, who also plays tenor saxophone. This is called Love's Prayer on listener-driven Jazz 88.

Music from an absolutely iconic album called A Swingin' Affair. Everything down to the artwork on the cover, featuring a photograph by Francis Lyon and designed by the great Reed Miles. Then you've got the musicians involved. Dexter Gordon on tenor sax with Sonny Clark at the piano, Butch Warren on bass, and drummer Billy Higgins. We heard the ballad Until the Real Thing Comes Along. Just before that, Love's Prayer. Ravi Coltrane joining Brandy Younger and her group. I'm Peter Solomon. Still to come, we'll hear from guitarist Joe Pass, and we'll listen next to sounds of Johnny Hodges with Duke Ellington. This is a tune called Doogie Woogie on Listener Driven Jazz 88.

0: A really nice recording from guitarist Joe Pass. We heard Bay City Blues featuring Albert Tutti Heath on drums, bassist Andy Simpkins of Three Sounds fame, Jerry Wiggins on piano, and the great Plaz Johnson on tenor sax as well. Before that, Doogie Woogie, Johnny Hodges, and Duke Ellington together. Coming up in the next hour on Jazz with Class, we'll hear from Nat King Cole, the great Cuban piano sensation Bebo Valdez, the JBs, Bill Evans, Marion Sullivan, and more. I'm Peter Solomon. 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
2: BBC News with Moira Alderson. British regulators have approved human trials of a new vaccine to tackle the Congolese Ebola outbreak. This comes as health officials in Kinshasa said the outbreak had spread to two new provinces, including the populous northeastern city of Kisangani. Iranian state television says Iran has fired warning shots at two ships attempting to traverse the Strait of Hormuz. Earlier, its forces carried out a barrage of attacks against US military assets in the region following overnight American strikes on Iran. The internationally recognised Yemeni government says its forces targeted the runway at Sana'a Airport in order to prevent an Iranian plane from landing. A court in Germany has convicted an Iraqi couple of enslaving two Yazidi girls in Iraq. They were found guilty of war crimes, genocide, and crimes against humanity, as well as membership of the Islamic State group. Police in England say the killing of the former government minister Anne Widdecombe is now being investigated by counter-terrorism officers. A 28-year-old man held on suspicion of murder has been rearrested on suspicion of commissioning or preparing acts of terrorism. The EU and Britain have targeted Russia with coordinated sanctions over a sustained campaign of cyber attacks, which they said were backed by the intelligence services. An anti-war Russian politician who tried to run against Vladimir Putin in the last election says he's been detained by police just days after being designated a foreign agent. Boris Nadezhdin's lawyer said he was charged with displaying an extremist symbol. A delivery bike rider and a market trader are among the nominees for one of China's most prestigious literary awards, the Lu Xuan Prize. Huang Jiabing, who delivers food on an e-bike in Kunshan, was nominated for poems he composes between orders. BBC News.
0: From the Jazz 88 newsroom, I'm Peter Solomon. The Justice Department has subpoenaed four journalists from the New York Times after they reported about security concerns involving the new Air Force One plane gifted to President Trump by Qatar, a U.S. ally. The subpoenas are an escalation of President Trump's retaliatory actions against the media and have drawn harsh criticism for clamping down on a freedom that's fundamental to American democracy, according to the Associated Press. The Trump administration spent some $400 million to retrofit and upgrade the Qatari jet, but Trump used an older Air Force One jet to travel out of Turkey last week after a NATO summit and subsequently referenced threats against him made by Iran. The subpoenas are an attempt to force the reporters to testify before a federal grand jury in Manhattan, according to the Times. The journalists included Julian Barnes, Eric Lipton, Tyler Pager, and Eric Schmidt. The Times also said before its first story was published, a senior FBI official contacted a reporter and editor to ask that the article be held over national security concerns. The FBI also asked the Times to reveal its sources for the story, which the Times said it refused to do. Senator Amy Klobuchar is remembering Senator Lindsey Graham as a passionate public servant and loyal friend following his sudden death at age 71. Klobuchar says Graham loved his work, his country, and his family and brought an infectious enthusiasm to the Senate. She recalled working closely with the South Carolina Republican on issues including aid for Afghan refugees and legislation involving big technology companies. Klobuchar also praised Lindsey Graham's unwavering support for Ukraine. She noted he died just days after returning from a bipartisan trip to that country. Graham died Saturday from an aortic dissection linked to cardiovascular disease. That's according to preliminary findings from the D.C. Medical Examiner. Minnesota State Senator Judy Seeberger says she would be in favor of stricter penalties following a news conference Friday that showed motorcycle deaths in the state of Minnesota are way up. The Office of Traffic Safety says 37 motorcycle riders have been killed so far this year, up from 24 at the same time in 2025. Seeberger said, quote, "I would not be opposed to pursuing stricter penalties for people who drive when impaired, who have multiple offenses, who drive recklessly, and who engage in conduct that results in preventable deaths," close quote. But when asked, Seeberger said she would never support a helmet requirement in Minnesota. She said she believes that is a personal choice. Besides being a senator and motorcyclist, Seeberger is also a paramedic. In sports in Major League Baseball, the Twins won 4-2 over the Los Angeles Angels. They have a break this week for the Major League Baseball All-Star break, and when they play again, they'll face Chicago. They'll play the Chicago Cubs on Friday. That's an away game. On the roads in St. Paul, delays in both directions at South 35E and 7th Street due to construction. In Invergrove Heights, North Highway 149 closed at Rich Valley Boulevard. That's due to construction, which is supposed to last through Friday night. Your Twin Cities forecast, an extreme heat warning is in place until Thursday night at 9. Sunny and hot today and tomorrow, highs in the mid-90s, and heat index values making it feel close to 100. Overnight lows tonight around 75. I'm Peter Solomon for Jazz 88.

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That was just Out of Into playing Finding Ways. Jerry Mulligan started our hour off on Jazz with Class today on this hot Monday morning with his cover of the song Honeysuckle Rose, music originally created by Fats Waller. Coming up is Bay Bow Valdez, but first is Nat King Cole on the piano with Sweet Lorraine.

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Coming out of Hot Pants Road by the JBs, which was released in 1972 and led by the legendary James Brown, coming up is Marianne Solova, Theodore Shapiro, and Alma Afrobeat Ensemble. But for now, let's dive into Bill Evans' My Foolish Heart. 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

0: 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Trumpeter Charles Lazarus, Sarah Hicks, and the orchestra present A Night in the Tropics. 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

You know what? This is not the time when we decide to take the fight back to them. Because when you push a dog to the wall, what you go do? You go react. So are we ready now?

0: Bangoon by Cannonball Adderley, bringing us to the end of this hour on Jazz with Class. Recorded in 1958, this tune features an incredible all-star lineup, including Miles Davis on the trumpet, Hank Jones on piano, Sam Jones on bass, and Art Blakey on drums. That's a collection of some of the most influential musicians in jazz history all together in one track. 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I'm Lily, and thanks for listening to Jazz with Class. I'm Lily, a Jazz 88 summer intern and soon-to-be senior at Minneapolis South High School. 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
1: BBC News with Moira Alderson. President Trump says the U.S. will reinstate its naval blockade of Iran after a week of escalating strikes that's put their ceasefire under intense pressure. Mr. Trump said the U.S. would also expect to receive 20% of the value of all cargo shipped for providing security for vessels passing through the Strait of Hormuz. British regulators have approved human trials of a new vaccine to tackle the Ebola outbreak. This comes as health officials in Kinshasa said it had spread to two new provinces, including the populous northeastern city of Kisangani. Police in England say the killing of the former government minister, Anne Widdecombe, is now being investigated by counter-terrorism officers. A 28-year-old man held on suspicion of murder has been rearrested on suspicion of commissioning or preparing acts of terrorism. Nine European allies meeting in Paris with Ukraine have agreed to set up an integrated anti-ballistic coalition. The French presidency said they recognise the growing threat posed by ballistic missiles and were establishing a purely defensive coalition to develop an anti-ballistic capability. An anti-war Russian politician who tried to run against Vladimir Putin in the last election says he's been detained by police just days after being designated a foreign agent. Boris Nadezhdin's lawyer said he was charged with displaying an extremist symbol. France's interior minister says the large wildfire burning in a forest south of Paris may have been started deliberately. Venezuela's interim government says the number confirmed dead in last month's earthquakes has reached almost 4,500. A delivery bike rider and a market trader are among the nominees for one of China's most prestigious literary awards, the Lu Xuan Prize. Wang Jiabing, who delivers food on an e-bike in Kunshan, was nominated for poems that he composes between orders and at traffic lights. That's the latest. BBC News.
2: From the Jazz 88 newsroom, a man who participated in the murders of a married couple when he was 17 years old is seeking to have his sentence reduced to 30 to 40 years. Robert Tulloch, currently 43, was automatically handed a sentence of life without parole after he pleaded guilty to charges of first-degree murder in the 2001 stabbing deaths of Dartmouth professors Half and Suzanne Zantop. In 2012, the Supreme Court ruled that mandatory sentences of life without parole are unconstitutional for juveniles and later applied that decision retroactively. According to the Associated Press, that allowed hundreds of juveniles serving life sentences a chance to go free, including five men in New Hampshire serving sentences for murders they committed when they were teens. Tulloch's resentencing hearing is the last of the five cases and begins today in Grafton County Superior Court. The state hasn't said what sentence it will seek. The countdown is on for Minnesota's August 11th primary election. Secretary of State Steve Simon is encouraging voters to make a plan now, whether that means voting early in person, requesting an absentee ballot by mail, or casting a ballot at their polling place on election day. The primary will determine which candidates advance to the November general election for statewide offices, all eight U.S. House seats, every Minnesota House and Senate seat, and numerous local and judicial races. Voters can register, view a sample ballot, request and track an absentee ballot, and find their polling place at mnvotes.gov. And there is good news from the Animal Humane Society about the 71 cats found in filthy conditions last week in a Sibley County home. Over the weekend, AHS said all the kittens have been cleared and were made available in the adoption center. Some of the kittens have already found new homes. AHS says the remaining cats continue getting medical treatment and behavioral tests to make sure they can be adopted. Officials say they are confident all 71 cats will find new homes. In sports, the Twins won 4-2 over the LA Angels yesterday in Target Field, winning two of the three weekend series games. Twins will return from the Major League Baseball All-Star break when they play an away game against the Chicago Cubs on Friday. Off the field, the Twins wrapped up the MLB draft by choosing 21 players over the weekend. Twins drafted a pair of catchers, including number 3 overall selection Von Lackey out of Georgia Tech, and a high school catcher in the second round in Carson Tinney of Highlands Beach, Colorado. In all, the Twins drafted 13 right-handed pitchers, 3 catchers, 4 infielders, and an outfielder. The Twins chose 20 players from the college ranks, and Tinney was the lone selection out of high school. On the roads, expect delays in both directions at southbound 35E and 7th Street in St. Paul due to road construction. That'll last until August 19th. And in Invergrove Heights, northbound Highway 149 is closed near Rich Valley Boulevard due to road construction through Friday night. Sunny and hot this afternoon. The Twin Cities are currently under an extreme heat warning until Thursday. We'll top out around 94 this afternoon with a heat index up to 98. Clear and a low of 73 tonight. Tomorrow will be a repeat of today with a high of 95. I'm Manny Hill for Jazz 88 News.

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0: That was Emmanuel Wilkins with Citrine, which came out earlier this year. Coleman Hawkins started our hour off with his cover of Dinner for One, Please, James, which was originally written by Michael Carr in 1935. Billie Holiday singing I'll Be Around and Keith Jarrett on the piano with I Thought About You. Coming up later this hour, we have a jazz moment with Kenny Barron and music from Nina Simone. But for now, let's enjoy Ray Bryant with Blues for Basie. I'm Lily, and you're listening to Jazz with Class.
1: Now, a jazz moment. In 1961, NEA jazz master Kenny Barron followed in the footsteps of many other Philadelphia jazz musicians before him. He decided to move to New York City. A fellow musician heard the news.
2: He had a place on East 6th Street, so he said, listen, you moving to New York? Why don't you come share an apartment with me? So that's where I moved, and turned out my brother lived right next door, 314 East 6th Street, where all the Indian restaurants are now. And upstairs, over top, Pepper Adams and Elvin Jones shared an apartment. Across the street, sharing an apartment, was Lee Morgan, Reggie Workman, Tootie Heath, all Philadelphia people. I could walk to the Jazz Gallery, the Five Spot. They were all very close by. So for me, it was a great period of time.
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0: was Sonny Rollins to end off this hour on Jazz with Class. Wow, a 19-minute song. That's crazy. But it's a good one for sure. I'm Lily, and thanks for listening. Expect to hear from amazing artists like Ben Webster and Frank Sinatra next hour. But first is BBC News with local news after that.
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2: BBC News with Moira Alderson. President Trump says the US will reinstate its naval blockade of Iran after a week of escalating strikes that's put their ceasefire under intense pressure. Mr. Trump said the US would also expect to receive 20% of the value of all cargo shipped for providing security for vessels passing through the Strait of Hormuz. 10 European countries, including Ukraine, are forming a coalition to develop defences against ballistic missiles. France, which is hosting the meeting, says the members recognise the growing threat posed by ballistic missiles. It called it a purely defensive coalition. The United States is launching a bid to dismantle what it calls the threat to American sovereignty caused by the International Criminal Court. The Secretary of State, Marco Rubio, claimed the court threatened every aspect of America's political and legal system. Police in England say the killing of the former government minister, Anne Widdecombe, is now being investigated by counter-terrorism officers. A 28-year-old man is being held on suspicion of commissioning or preparing acts of terrorism. France's interior minister says the large wildfire burning in a forest south of Paris may have been started deliberately. Venezuela's interim government says the number of dead confirmed in last month's earthquakes has now reached almost 4,500. An anti-war Russian politician who tried to run against Vladimir Putin in the last election says he's been detained by police just days after being designated a foreign agent. Boris Nadezhdin's lawyer says he was charged with displaying an extremist symbol. A delivery bike rider and a market trader are among the nominees for one of China's most prestigious literary awards, the Lu Xuan Prize. Wang Jiabing, who delivers food on an e-bike in Kunshan, was nominated for poems that he composes between taking orders and at traffic lights. That's the latest BBC News.
3: From the Jazz 88 newsroom, the explosive growth of investment in data centers to support artificial intelligence, which is likely to exceed $700 billion this year, has caused inflation in the prices of memory chips, computer processors, and other equipment, as well as electricity. Economists believe it will continue to push up inflation at least through the end of this year, according to the Associated Press. While the price hike is not anticipated to exceed that of 2021 to 2023, when inflation rose to 9.1%, massive amounts of expenditures on AI are likely to keep prices rising more quickly than the Fed wants to see. Those kinds of spikes could convince the central bank to raise its key interest rate later this year to counter spending and lower inflation. Higher rates from the Fed frequently cause borrowing costs to increase for auto loans, mortgages, and business loans. Senator Amy Klobuchar is remembering Senator Lindsey Graham as a passionate public servant and local friend following his sudden death at age 71 on Saturday. Klobuchar says Graham loved his work, his country, and his family, and brought an infectious enthusiasm to the Senate. She recalled working closely with the South Carolina Republican on issues including aid for Afghan refugees and legislation involving big technology companies. Klobuchar also praised Graham's unwavering support for Ukraine, noting he died just days after returning from a bipartisan trip there. Graham died Saturday from an aortic dissection linked to cardiovascular disease, according to preliminary findings from the D.C. Medical Examiner. And U.S. forest officials are expected to close the Boundary Waters Canoe Area Wilderness to visitors as wildfire activity continues to intensify across northeastern Minnesota. Officials say there are now 20 active wildfires burning in the Superior National Forest, including five inside the BWCA. The largest concern is the Sioux Fire, now at nearly 290 acres, with wind-driven flames spreading towards the BWCA. A new dark fire has merged with the Bear Trap Fire, creating a combined blaze of about 700 acres. St. Louis County remains at set status under its Ready, Set, Go evacuation system for areas near the Sioux Fire. Firefighters are also bracing for another difficult day today, with temperatures reaching 100 degrees and a fire weather watch in effect as hot, dry, and windy conditions continue to fuel the fire threat. In sports, the Twins won 4-2 over the LA Angels in yesterday's game at Target Field, winning 2 of 3 over the weekend. The Twins head into the All-Star break at 48-49, tied with Seattle for the final wild card spot in the American League, and just 3 games back in the American League Central. And the Minnesota Lynx will host Phoenix tonight at 8 at Target Center. On the roads, expect delays in both directions at southbound 35E and 7th Street in St. Paul due to road construction. That'll last until August 19th. And in Invergrove Heights, northbound Highway 149 is closed near Rich Valley Boulevard due to road construction through Friday night. Sunny and hot this afternoon. The Twin Cities are currently under an extreme heat warning until Thursday. We'll top out around 94 this afternoon with a heat index up to 98. Clear and a low of 73 tonight. Tomorrow will be a repeat of today with a high of 95. I'm Manny Hill for Jazz 88 News.

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now, it's a war outside. Lock the doors now, it's a storm out, and it won't subside. I heard they about to take your torch out. When it happened, you were so tongue-tied. Then he finally said it's on.

That was Ghost Note with What's Next. Ben Webster started our hour off with Young Bean, with Frank Sinatra following with his cover of Cy Coleman's song The Best Is Yet To Come. After was Sonny Sherrock on the electric guitar playing Who Does She Hope To Be. Coming up is Kenny Garrett, but first let's dive into Mina Moore with Heavy Load. I'm Lily and you're listening to Jazz O'Class.

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That was Arturo Sandoval with the classic jazz standard Stella by Starlight, originally written by Victor Young for the 1944 film The Uninvited. Later in 1964, Ned Washington added lyrics, turning it into a vocal song as well. The tune later became one of the most beloved songs in jazz. Over the years, legends like Charlie Parker, Miles Davis, and Chet Baker have also put their own spin on the standard. Arturo Sandoval brings his incredible trumpet sound and Latin jazz influence onto this timeless piece. Coming up next is local jazz band Southside Aces. There's something special about hearing music from artists right here in our community. 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

Jazz at Lincoln Center Orchestra with Jingles featuring Dick Hyman finishes Jazz with Class today. It's going to be a hot one today, so make sure to stay cool, everyone. Tune in tomorrow to have Donovan as your host. Coming up is BBC News with local news after that. I'm Lily, and thanks for listening.

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1: BBC News with Moira Alderson. President Trump says the US will reinstate its naval blockade of Iran after a week of escalating strikes that's put their ceasefire under intense pressure. Mr. Trump said the US would also expect to receive 20% of the value of all cargo shipped for providing security for vessels passing through the Strait of Hormuz. 10 European countries, including Ukraine, are forming a coalition to develop defences against ballistic missiles. France, which is hosting the meeting, says the members recognise the growing threat posed by ballistic missiles. It called it a purely defensive coalition. The United States is launching a bid to dismantle what it calls the threat to American sovereignty caused by the International Criminal Court. The Secretary of State, Marco Rubio, claimed the court threatened every aspect of America's political and legal system. California and 11 other US states are trying to block Paramount Skydance's $110 billion acquisition of Warner Brothers Discovery. The states are alleging the deal would weaken competition in film distribution and cable television. The father of Paramount CEO David Ellison has cultivated ties with the Trump administration, and the Department of Justice had previously cleared the transaction. Police in England say the killing of the former government minister Anne Widdecombe is now being investigated by counter-terrorism officers. A 28-year-old man is being held on suspicion of commissioning or preparing acts of terrorism. Hungary's new government has used its big parliamentary majority to amend the constitution to remove President Tomás Súlyog and several other senior figures linked to the previous nationalist administration of Viktor Orbán. France's interior minister says the large wildfire burning in a forest south of Paris may have been started deliberately. He said it was suspicious that there were around 10 points where fire started within a small area. BBC News.
2: From the Jazz 88 newsroom, President Trump's lawsuit against the IRS over his leaked tax returns was filed for an improper purpose, according to a judge today. U.S. District Judge Kathleen Williams' scathing decision referred one of Trump's lawyers for discipline and characterized the $10 billion complaint as an exercise in self-dealing. Judge Williams accused Trump of having manipulated the court system when he sued a federal agency under his control, bypassing a requirement that parties in a lawsuit must have adverse interests, and laying the groundwork for a settlement last spring that granted him immunity from tax audits and created a fund to compensate his allies. The practical impacts of the ruling may be limited given the administration's publicly pronounced that the so-called anti-weaponization fund has been abandoned. The ruling draws a spotlight on the story as Acting Attorney General Todd Blanche prepares to face the Senate Judiciary Committee for confirmation hearing Wednesday. Three people are dead after a pontoon boat capsized on Lake Pepin late Saturday night. Authorities say a 27-foot pontoon overturned just offshore from Deer Island near the YMCA camp in Pepin County, Wisconsin, across the lake from Lake City, Minnesota. Three survivors were found clinging to the boat and told rescuers three others were missing. An extensive overnight search involved agencies from both states. The bodies of the three missing boaters were recovered from the lake. Their names have not been released. Preliminary information indicates the pontoon boat hit a commercial barge. Minnesota's primary election is now less than a month away. Voters will soon decide which candidates move on to the November general elections. Secretary of State Steve Simon.
3: Now is the time for Minnesotans to make their plan to vote in the August 11th primary. You can vote in person now at your local elections office from home by requesting a ballot to be mailed to you, or you can vote in person at the polling place on election day.
2: Minnesota regularly leads the nation for voter turnout. More information on how to vote is at mnvotes.gov. The Twins beat the Angels in the rubber match of their three-game series at Target Field. It was a 4-2 win for the Twins yesterday. Their 48-49 record puts them in a tie with Seattle for the final AL wild card playoff position. Minnesota emerges from the All-Star break on Friday at Wrigley Field against the Cubs. The Lynx topped the Liberty in Minneapolis Saturday 90-85 and tonight host the Phoenix Mercury at 8. Timberwolves Summer League action in Vegas tonight at 9 against Portland. Lane restrictions and ramp detours present on US 12 and 394 eastbound into downtown Minneapolis. St. Paul heading to Mendota Heights, southbound 35E, down to one lane across the Mississippi River Bridge. Also watch for a detour to access Shepherd Road from southbound E. Red flag warning in effect for much of northern Minnesota for dangerous fire weather conditions. An extreme heat warning in place here until late Thursday night. Thermometer will read as high as 94, heat index up to 98 today, down to 71 overnight. Sunny and hot again Tuesday, high near 96, heat index as high as 100. I'm Travis Ryder for Jazz 88.

0: I'm sure that this is the most exciting day in my career. I'm sure it is. They asked me something about this particular prize that I was going to get, and it was supposed to be the world's greatest jazz prize. And I said, are you sure? It's, you know, but now it's very serious. And like, I was up this morning on TV for about, they wanted me to do an hour on TV talking. And I said, this is really serious. You know, for a jazz musician to come from another country and be interviewed for an hour. And I said, well, maybe let's make it a half hour. So anyhow, it was about a half hour, and this is really the most exciting day in my musical career. I want to thank everybody involved. I'm excited. I love it. Beautiful, beautiful Copenhagen. Thank you again very much.
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Swedish acid jazz called from our act called Hird, H-I-R-D, Christopher Berg, the principal of that outfit, Yukimi Nagano helping out with vocals on the number Fading Blues. And it was the Sons of Kemet from the UK on My Queen.

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0: landmark collaboration, 1962 on Verve. Duke Ellington and John Coltrane, the principal artists, and the title of the release. And the number there was called Take the Coltrane, March 4th, and The Finger. Tia Fuller with Shamie Fuller Royston back in the set on Descend to Barbados, 88.5. Stand by BBC World News for regional or a world perspective, and then regional headlines as well. We'll open up the music for the 2 o'clock hour with Zoot Sims.
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2: BBC News with Andrew Peach. President Trump says the U.S. will reinstate its naval blockade of Iran after days of escalating strikes that have put their ceasefire under intense pressure. Mr. Trump said the U.S. would also expect to receive 20% of the value of all cargo shipped for providing security for vessels passing through the Strait of Hormuz. 10 European countries, including Ukraine, are forming a coalition to develop defences against ballistic missiles. France, which hosted the meeting, says the members recognise the growing threat posed by the weapons. The United States is launching a bid to dismantle what it calls the threat to American sovereignty caused by the International Criminal Court. The State Department said officials were calling foreign governments in what appears to be a pressure campaign on member states to withdraw from the body. The Saudi-led coalition in Yemen says it's intercepted missiles fired by the Houthis towards southern Saudi Arabia. It comes after strikes on the international airport in the Yemeni capital Sana'a, which is controlled by the Houthis. California and 11 other U.S. states are trying to block the $110 billion acquisition by Paramount Skydance of Warner Brothers Discovery. The states are alleging the deal would weaken competition in the film distribution and cable television industry. The Paramount CEO, David Ellison's father Larry, has cultivated ties with the Trump administration, and the Department of Justice had previously cleared the transaction. The chief executive of the German car giant Volkswagen Group has confirmed it's looking to cut up to 100,000 jobs. The figure is twice as large as been previously stated. France's interior minister says the large wildfire burning in a forest south of Paris may have been started deliberately. Laurent Nunez said it was suspicious there were around 10 points where the fire started within a small area. One firefighter tackling the blaze told the BBC it was unusually close to the capital. BBC News.
0: From the Jazz 88 newsroom, attorneys general from 12 states, including Minnesota, have challenged Paramount's takeover of Warner Brothers Discovery in court today. The group, led by California's attorney general, filed a lawsuit that argues the $81 billion merger would extinguish competition and violate antitrust law. The states are requesting Warner and Paramount to not close their merger until after the judicial process concludes, and if the companies do not agree, the coalition will then file a temporary restraining order. The merger would place under the same corporate structure HBO Max and Paramount Plus, CNN and CBS News. The U.S. Justice Department is not challenging the deal and released an unusually lengthy statement of support, claiming a Paramount-Warner combination would increase competition across media and entertainment. The Justice Department has claimed that politics would not play a role in the regulatory process. President Trump has a close relationship with the Ellison family, which controls Paramount. Governor Walz has declared a peacetime emergency to activate the National Guard as wildfires continue to threaten northeastern Minnesota. The order authorizes the Guard to assist with firefighting and emergency response in Coochiching, Lake, and St. Louis counties. Dry conditions and lightning strikes have fueled multiple fires amid a red flag warning for the northern portion of the state. The U.S. Forest Service has closed 225,000 acres of the BWCA after 17 wildfires ignited over the past week. Local, state, and federal agencies are working to contain the fires and protect nearby communities. Dangerous daytime temperatures this week and not much relief in the overnight hours. Temps through Thursday are expected to hit the mid to upper 90s. Minnesota Department of Health Dr. Nick Lennertz says to be on the lookout for signs of heat exhaustion.
3: You'll start to feel a little bit like fatigued or exhausted. You'll start sweating heavily and maybe have a headache and getting dizzy. Heat exhaustion can progress into what's known as heat stroke. Your headache gets worse and you might have nausea and vomiting. You'll start getting confused, maybe even agitated or aggressive.
0: If you start to feel any of those symptoms, move to a cool location right away and get hydrated. The Twins took 2 of 3 games against the LA Angels at Target Field this past weekend, finishing up with a 4-2 win over LA yesterday. Twins and Saints taking a break now during the MLB All-Star festivities. Both clubs back in action on Friday. In the WNBA, the Lynx hosting Phoenix tonight at 8. Timberwolves Summer League action in Vegas, 9 p.m. against Portland. Midday roads in Invergrove Heights, northbound Highway 149 closed at Rich Valley Boulevard for road construction. That's through Friday night. 35W between Bloomington and Burnsville, down 2 lanes both directions with some ramp closures. That's going to be a pinch point at high traffic times. Extreme heat warning for the Twin Cities through 9 o'clock Thursday night. Air temps at 94 for a high today. Heat index as high as 98. Not cooling down much overnight. 71 for a low. Hotter yet on Tuesday. Sunny skies, high 96. Heat index reaching 100. I'm Travis Ryder for Jazz 88.

No need for the blues when you've got the afternoon cruise. Hey, it's Yancey, and I've got all sorts of jazzy sounds for your weekday wind down. Tune in Monday through Thursday from 3 to 7 p.m., and we get started at 2:30 on Fridays with traffic on the 10s. It's music for the moment here on Jazz 88.

guitarist from our scene, Zach Harris, from his American Reckoning release, That Was Amazing Grace. Dr. Michael White and Kermit Ruffins with a very New Orleanian thing they have going there. That's where they're from, so it should sound right. King of the Second Line from the Blue Crescent release together. Zoot Sims on Indiana before that, as we got the music going this hour, on a listener-driven source for Jazz Roots, BBC World News, traffic information straight from the source. It's all here because you support it. When you give at $10 per month as a sustainer or above, then you've got access to unlock the deals available with the member card, making the good life more affordable as you travel and just bop around town. 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MN90 today will unlock the secrets of that thing you see when you're in Canal Park in Duluth and you're looking out toward the big water side and you see that concrete structure that's kind of on its side and mostly underwater. Some call it Uncle Harvey's mausoleum. We'll learn why on MN90. After this from David Penn, the Next Step release, there's always another way.

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1: Uncle Harvey's Mausoleum, also known as the Icebox or the Cribs, is an intriguing structure located just off the shoreline in Duluth's Canal Park. Constructed in 1919, it has sparked numerous theories about its purpose over the years. Some speculate it was a gambling house during Prohibition, while others believe it served as a tomb. However, the truth is far less romantic, but equally fascinating. Named after Harvey Whitney, who operated a sand and gravel business with his brother, Uncle Harvey's mausoleum was actually a sand and gravel hopper. The Whitney Brothers Company transported sand and gravel around Lake Superior, and Harvey built the hopper to alleviate shipping traffic in Duluth's busy harbor. Despite its practical purpose, the hopper was abandoned after just 3 years of use in 1922. With the decline in ship traffic and the lack of an outer harbor to support the operation, the structure fell into disuse and disrepair. But over time, it became a fixture in the lake, serving as a nesting site for birds and a destination for adventurous swimmers.
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3: I'd had it for just under 2 years, but it was quickly becoming more expensive to maintain, so I thought instead of go through the hassle of trying to find someone to buy it, I would just donate it to Jazz 88. I've always thought that cruising around the Twin Cities is not quite the same without Jazz 88 in the background. My name is Andrew, I live in St. Paul, and I donated my 2004 Toyota Prius. 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

Milt Jackson on the vibes, Oscar Peterson playing piano on the number called Mr. Basie, a 1983 recording with the two of them. Wallace Roney, the trumpeter, the late trumpeter, Fela's Shrine from Wallace's album Jazz, Micaiah McCraven and the Fifth Monk, David Penn, the bassist, who is also a trained computer scientist and just put out his second album, kind of devoting himself to jazz bass in middle age, from Next Step, NYC-based David Penn on There's Always Another Way. Back in the set, I'm Travis. Yancey is in with the afternoon crew starting at 3. BBC World News live from London at 3:01. Traffic info straight from MnDOT's Freeway Nerve Center beginning at 3:30, then every 10 minutes through the drive. And this from Brazilian pianist, sometimes vocalist, Iliana Ilias. This is called At First Sight.

0: Funk Friday returns to the Dakota this month. Created by St. Paul Peterson, this one-night gathering features musicians with ties to a number of artists and eras. Guests include percussionist Lenny Castro and Robert Sput Seawright, keyboardist Roger Smith, Tommy Barbarella, Jason Peterson Dallaire, and more. 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
3: Hi, my name is Lily, and I'm a Jazz 88 intern. I'm a senior at Minneapolis South High. I participate in my school's cross-country and track team. I love going for runs and listening to Michael Jackson and Fleetwood Mac. Something I do in my free time is playing video games like The Last of Us and Hogwarts Legacy. An important thing you should know about me is I love Harry Potter and have almost 20 Harry Potter Lego sets. I'm excited to be interning with Jazz 88 this summer, and you can hear me on Jazz's class throughout the summer.
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5: 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The roads are looking pretty smooth, but you can expect regular traffic updates coming on the 10s at 3:30. 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
6: BBC News with Moira Alderson. President Trump has announced that the US will reinstate its naval blockade of Iran after days of escalating strikes between the two countries. Mr. Trump also said the US would expect to be reimbursed at the rate of 20% on all cargo for providing security to vessels crossing the Strait of Hormuz. Iran's foreign minister has responded mockingly. Here's Sebastian Usher.
7: The irony in what President Trump has just said is that one of the main things that he's railed against is that Iran is saying that it would itself demand money from vessels going through the Strait of Hormuz in the future. We've heard denunciations of that from the US administration, from Marco Rubio, the US Secretary of State, just a few weeks ago, saying that no charges should be made whatsoever. So is President Trump saying this on the fly? Is it a sign of his frustration again?
6: Ukraine and nine Western allies, including Britain, France and Germany, have agreed to set up an integrated anti-ballistic missile coalition. It was announced at a meeting of the larger Coalition of the Willing in Paris. Ukraine's President Volodymyr Zelensky explained why the measure was needed.
8: Right now in Ukraine, it happens that we do not have missiles to shoot down ballistics. This is a fact, and this is the truth. That is exactly why we have started a new anti-ballistic program, which includes coordination of the political, governmental, and industrial dimensions, and which can provide mass anti-ballistic weapons, systems, and missiles for them.
6: The United States is launching a bid to dismantle what it calls the threat to US sovereignty caused by the International Criminal Court. In a video posted on social media, the Secretary of State Marco Rubio claimed the court threatened America's political and legal system. Our State Department correspondent Tom Bateman reports.
9: Marco Rubio says the US now aims to dismantle the International Criminal Court, accusing it of seeking unlimited global reach. The State Department says officials are calling countries in what appears to be a pressure campaign on more than 120 member states to withdraw from the court. An official says the US will watch with interest who heeds their call and who doesn't. The US has never been a member of the ICC, based in The Hague and set up by an international treaty to prosecute the most serious crimes, including genocide. Washington has had a fluctuating relationship with the ICC, at times supporting its measures, but outright rejecting what it sees as the court's broad jurisdiction, theoretically extending to an ability to investigate and prosecute Americans.
6: Hungary's new government has used its big parliamentary majority to amend the constitution and remove President Tomás Sulyok and several other senior figures linked to the previous nationalist administration. All opposition Fidesz MPs boycotted the vote, accusing the government of using dictatorial powers. BBC News.
5: From the Jazz 88 newsroom, a federal immigration officer has killed another motorist today in Maine, the second time in a week that U.S. Immigration and Customs Enforcement agents have used deadly force. Immigrant rights groups identified the man who was killed as a 26-year-old native of Colombia. Senator Angus King of Maine said Homeland Security Secretary Mark Wayne Mullen told him the officer opened fire after the man tried to use his vehicle as a weapon against officers. The Maine Attorney General's office, which is investigating along with the FBI and other agencies, said initial statements suggest the motorist was trying to flee in the direction of the agent. The man was the target of an enforcement operation related to a final order of removal, the office said, and the agent who killed him has been placed on leave. Advocacy groups Maine Immigrants' Right Coalition and Presente said the man who was killed was authorized to work in the U.S. and had a social security number. In regional news, a new turn in the investigations into the Operation Metro Search killings of Renee Good and Alex Preddy is here. After months of requests and demands, the federal government has turned over evidence to state investigators. Hennepin County Attorney Mary Moriarty says it includes hard drives of evidence previously withheld, as well as Renee Good's SUV.
10: You want to be as thorough as you possibly can. So obviously we wanted absolutely every piece of evidence that they have, because it's really important to a lot of people that we get this right. And so now that we have that evidence, we have begun the process of looking through it to see where we may land.
5: Moriarty says her office has already received more than 1,000 video submissions of the shootings turned in by citizens. She says her office is currently reviewing all evidence. And wildfires are causing a major attraction in northern Minnesota to close. MNN's Sean Maloney has more.
11: The Superior National Forest will close the Boundary Waters Canoe Area Wilderness effective at 12:01 a.m. Tuesday due to ongoing wildfires, acting Forest Supervisor Drew Stroberg.
12: We canceled all of the permits for the Boundary Waters through July 17th, and refunds were issued. We do not know how long this closure will be in effect. Our intent is to keep it as short as possible.
11: Stroberg says they made the decision to close the park because the ongoing wildfires pose a threat to anyone traveling through or camping in the BWCA. Sean Maloney, MNN.
5: That's news. And in sports, we have the Twins, who won 4-2 over the Los Angeles Angels in yesterday's game, winning two of the three weekend series games. The Twins return from the Major League Baseball All-Star break, playing Chicago Cubs this Friday. In women's basketball, the Lynx will host the Phoenix Mercury tonight at 8. The 17-6 Lynx hold the top record in the WNBA after a Saturday home win over New York that was 90-85. And the Lynx are expanding free access to their game through a new partnership with Care 11. Three marquee games this month will be simulcast on Care 11 and the free streaming platform Victory Plus, beginning on July 15th with a match against the LA Sparks. In minor league baseball, the St. Paul Saints beat the Iowa Cubs in Des Moines 5-4 yesterday. The Saints are off for the All-Star break until Friday against the Louisville Bats. And the Timberwolves continue the NBA Las Vegas Summer League action when they take on the Portland Trailblazers at 10 p.m. this evening. Here's a message that I'm back with weather and more music.
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5: And an extreme heat warning remains in effect until 9 p.m. this coming Thursday, July 16th. There are dangerously hot conditions with a heat index values up to 100 degrees. So just stay safe out there, y'all. Drink plenty of fluids. Use that AC. Use sun protection. And check up on your friends and family and community members. This afternoon will be sunny and hot. High near 95, heat index values as high as 98. Tonight, the low around 72 degrees. It is 90 in this moment. And you're listening to The Afternoon Cruise. I'm Yancey for Jazz 88. We will get started with Charlie Parker, Sheila Jordan, Christian McBride, and some Tierney Sutton. Let's get into it. Sit back, relax, and enjoy. You are cruising on Jazz 88.

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0: music from Sheila Jordan and Steve Kuhn. This tune is called The Zoo. We started off the afternoon cruise with the Afro-Cuban Jazz Suite from Charlie Parker's South of the Border. And now, you're officially tuned in. Again, it's The Cruise. I'm Yancey, and it's 3:30, which means it's time for our live drive time reports on the 10s direct from the Regional Transportation Management Center. Standing by, it's Bob Urich with First Alert Traffic.
1: And we're watching slowdowns. This is in New Brighton and in Fridley on West 694. They begin at about Matterhorn and continue till you get to 252 in Maplewood. The ramp from Roselawn to get to northbound 35E, it's a stalled vehicle there over to the right. In the West Metro, East 394 at Winnetka, got a crash here off to the side. Live from the RTMC, it's Jazz at EA Traffic.

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1: Music from Tierney Sutton, Walkin' After Midnight from her album Something Cool. Before that, Christian McBride, Fair Hope Theme from his album People Music with Carl Allen on the drums and Peter Martin on piano. You're listening to The Afternoon Cruise. I'm Yancey, here with Bob Urich, who's got traffic.
2: We're tracking some slowdowns in Edina. This is on northbound 100. They begin at Valley View Road, and those continue until you get to Excelsior in the North Metro. A report is in debris on the roadway, West 694 at Xerxes. In Maplewood, the ramp from Roseline to get to northbound 35E, it's a stalled vehicle. It is over on that right side. Live from the Regional Transportation Management Center, it's Jazz 88 Traffic.

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0: Music from Terrace Martin and the Polyseeds here. Sounds of Crenshaw. This tune is called Chef E Double. Before that, you heard from Dizzy Gillespie, Cubana B, from an album Dizzier and Dizzier. It's the afternoon cruise here on Jazz 88. I'm your host, Yancey, on this blazing hot Monday afternoon. I hope you all are staying as cool as you can in this heat, drinking lots of water, wearing sun protection, whether that's in the form of sunscreen or a hat or some lightly flowing linen. I hope you are well, and I'm wishing you the best in perseverance and resilience. Coming up, music-wise, John Coltrane, Johnny Hartman, some Milt Hinton before the hour's end. So stay tuned. Lots more to listen forward to. I'll pass it off to Bob Urich now for First Alert Traffic.
1: Now we've got heavy delays in St. Paul. This is due to road work. Southbound 35E at West 7th Street, they've closed one lane. They've got one lane open for that road work to get through, and that's causing big delays. Starting back at about Randolph and Edina, E62. This is at Highway 100. It's crashed with the vehicles over on that left shoulder. In Maplewood, the ramp from Roselawn to get to northbound 35E. It's a disabled vehicle there waiting for help. It's got the shoulder blocked. Looking in the South Metro, this is in Bloomington, southbound 169. You've got delays here starting at 494, and those continue until you get to the Bloomington Ferry Bridge. Live from the RTMC, it's Jazz 88 Traffic.

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3: Hi, I'm Donovan, and I'm a Jazz 88 summer intern. 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I go to school at Edison High. 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I am excited to continue my Jazz 88 internship throughout the summer. 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

0: music from bassist Milt Hinton. This tune is called Hindustan, featuring Kenny Davern and Bob Wilbur on the woodwinds, Bucky Pizzarelli on guitar. And there you have it. Wait, we've also got Bobby Rosengarten on the drums. You're listening to The Afternoon Cruise. I'm Yancey. Before this, John Coltrane with Johnny Hartman, My One and Only Love. Now I'll pass it off to Bob Urich for First Alert Traffic.
1: Watching in Edina, E62 at Highway 100. Got a crash here with vehicles over on that left shoulder. The backups here starting at about Tracy in the West Metro. This is northbound 494 at Highway 55. It's a crash with the left shoulder currently blocked by two vehicles. In Maplewood, the ramp from Roselawn to get to northbound 35E, it's a stalled vehicle here over on the left. Live from the RTMC, it's Jazz 88 traffic.
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2: BBC News with Moira Alderson. President Trump has announced that the US will reinstate its naval blockade of Iran after days of escalating strikes between the two countries. Mr. Trump also said the US would expect to be reimbursed at the rate of 20% on all cargo for providing security to vessels crossing the Strait of Hormuz. Oil prices have risen sharply again after Mr. Trump's comments. From Washington, Ione Wells told us more.
3: It isn't clear at all what ships would receive in return for this fee that Donald Trump is referring to. It isn't also clear how this would work at all in practice. The UN's maritime agency is pretty clear that there is no legal basis for blocking free shipping through straits like the Strait of Hormuz that are used for international shipping. And it isn't really clear whether they plan to do this through sheer military might. But I think what is clear is that other nations are not going to be particularly happy, given it is important to remember that before this war started earlier this year, the strait was open.
2: Ukraine and nine Western allies, including Britain, France and Germany, have agreed to set up an integrated anti-ballistic missile coalition. It was announced at a meeting of the larger Coalition of the Willing in Paris. Ukraine's President Volodymyr Zelensky explained why the measure was needed.
4: Right now in Ukraine, it happens that we do not have missiles to shoot down ballistics. That is exactly why we have started a new anti-ballistic program, which can provide mass anti-ballistic weapons, systems, and missiles.
2: The United States is launching a bid to dismantle what it calls the threat to U.S. sovereignty caused by the International Criminal Court. In a video posted on social media, the Secretary of State Marco Rubio claimed the court threatened America's political and legal system. Here's our State Department correspondent, Tom Bateman.
5: Marco Rubio says the U.S. now aims to dismantle the International Criminal Court, accusing it of seeking unlimited global reach. The State Department says officials are calling countries in what appears to be a pressure campaign on more than 120 member states to withdraw from the court. An official says the U.S. will watch with interest who heeds their call and who doesn't. The U.S. has never been a member of the ICC, based in The Hague and set up by an international treaty to prosecute the most serious crimes, including genocide. Washington has had a fluctuating relationship with the ICC, at times supporting its measures, but outright rejecting what it sees as the court's broad jurisdiction, theoretically extending to an ability to investigate and prosecute Americans.
2: The Saudi-led coalition in Yemen says it's intercepted missiles fired by the Houthis towards southern Saudi Arabia. It comes after strikes on the international airport in the Yemeni capital Sana'a, which is controlled by the Houthis. World news from the BBC.
0: From the Jazz 88 newsroom, Lindsey Graham's sister, Darlene Graham Norden, has been named as her late brother's temporary replacement in the U.S. Senate after his unexpected death over the weekend.
6: South Carolina Governor Henry McMaster announced at a news conference at the State House on Monday that Norden would serve the remaining months on Graham's current term, which expires in January. She's expected to be sworn in this week, making her the first woman to represent the state in Senate. Lindsey Graham died on Saturday night at age 71. He never married or had a family of his own, but Norden was often by her brother's side for the political touch points of his career, speaking at events and appearing in some of his campaign ads. Introducing Norden, McMaster said the two had spoken, quote, in the wee hours of Sunday morning, quote, after Graham's death, and he asked her to serve. Norden has worked as an optician and at various state agencies, including the South Carolina Commission for the Blind and the Department of Employment and Workforce. She lives in Lexington, is a graduate of the College of Charleston, and has a master's degree in rehabilitation counseling. In regional news, Minnesota health officials say they're keeping a close eye on cases of cyclosporiasis, a parasitic illness that can cause severe watery diarrhea. MNN's Tasha Radel has more.
7: The good news is that Minnesota has not identified an outbreak. While the illness is part of a multi-state CDC investigation, the Minnesota Department of Health says case numbers here remain within the normal range for this time of year. Cyclosporiasis is most often linked to contaminated fresh produce or water. Health officials say anyone with persistent or severe diarrhea should contact a health provider right away. Tasha Radel, MNN.
6: In other news, authorities are investigating after human bones and teeth were discovered at Sylvania Park in Fairmont. The remains found by a citizen were confirmed to be human by the Ramsey County Medical Examiner's Office. Because the remains appear to be old and the park has Native American historical significance, the Minnesota Indian Affairs Council is working with the state archaeologist, forensic anthropologists, and other experts to determine whether the site may be an unrecorded cemetery. A section of the park has been closed while the investigation continues. Fairmont police say there is no known threat to the public. That's news and in sports. The Twins won 4-2 over the LA Angels in yesterday's game. That's two out of the three weekend series games won on the Twins' end. The Twins return from the Major League All-Star break, playing the Chicago Cubs this Friday. In minor league baseball, the St. Paul Saints beat the Iowa Cubs in Des Moines yesterday 5-4. The Saints are also off for the All-Star break until Friday against the Louisville Bats in St. Paul. In women's basketball, the Lynx will play the Phoenix Mercury tonight at 8 p.m. The Lynx currently hold the top record in the WNBA after winning over the New York Liberty this weekend 90-85. And the Timberwolves continue the NBA Las Vegas Summer League action, taking on the Portland Trailblazers 10 p.m. this evening. Here's a message, then I'm back with weather and more music.
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6: An extreme heat warning remains in effect until 9 p.m. this Thursday, July 16th. There will be dangerously hot conditions with heat index values up to 100 degrees. It is currently 92 degrees in the Twin Cities. This evening will be a low around 72. I'm Yancey, and you're listening to the Afternoon Cruise. Let's hear from Artie Shaw. 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

0: 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I'm Yancey, and your one-stop shop for all Traffic Jam-related inquiries. First Alert Traffic with Bob Urich.
1: Yeah, we are starting in Edina, E62 at Highway 100. Crash here has been moved over to the left shoulder. In the West Metro, northbound 494 at Highway 55, MnDOT's on the scene here. Looks like a crash is over on the shoulder on the left. In Burnsville, northbound 35W, this is at Cliff Road. Had an incident there. Looks like it's now been cleared. Live from the RTMC, it's Jazz EDA traffic.
0: Trivia coming up in about 20 minutes. Until then, let's hear from Esperanza Spalding and then some weather report. It's Jazz 88.

0: This is Havana from Weather Report. Before that, Esperanza Spalding, Crowned and Kissed from Radio Music Society. You're listening to The Afternoon Cruise. I'm Yancey. Bob Yerkes here with First Alert Traffic.
1: Watching in the West Metro, northbound 494 at Highway 55. It's crashed. They've got the vehicles isolated over on that left shoulder, but there is a bit of a gawker's delay that we're experiencing there. Edina, East 62 at Highway 100. Got a crash. Got the left shoulder currently blocked. In Burnsville, northbound 35W at Cliff Road. Crash there has been cleared. Looking at some delays in St. Paul, southbound 35E. This is at West 7th Street. Got a lane of traffic closed for road work there, and that's got traffic backing up at about Randolph. Live from the RTMC, it's Jazz 88 traffic.
0: Coming up, Ella Fitzgerald, then Oliver Nelson. In between, a few messages. So stay tuned. 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

0: That was Oliver Nelson with Hoedown from The Blues and the Abstract. Before that, Ella Fitzgerald, Moment of Truth. It's now the moment of trivia, but first, the moment of traffic with Bob Urich.
1: We're starting in the North Metro. This is in Brooklyn Park, westbound at 610. This is looks like a crash here at Hemlock, and they've got the vehicles partially blocking the left lane. In the West Metro, West 394 at General Mills Boulevard, crash there has been located to the right side. In Edina, this is East 62 at Highway 100. It's a crash over on that left shoulder. The West Metro northbound 494 at Highway 55, a crash there is off to the side. Live from the RTMC, it's Jazzy DA Traffic.
0: All right, we are kicking off another week of trivia. Bob, how you doing?
1: Very well, and I was just thinking about how good it is that we do the low-level difficulty ones on Mondays, because, you know, people aren't really up to speed yet.
0: That's true.
1: And it's a good, I'm glad it's not the high difficulty ones on Mondays, so that would really be something. But what do you got for us today?
0: Yeah, I'm nervous now because I'm like, I hope that this question is decently easy. Yeah. It's just another guessing game, you know?
1: Okay.
0: You know, it's very hot out right now, and if you didn't know, now you know that Death Valley, California holds the record for the highest and hottest air temperature ever recorded on Earth. The question today is, what is the hottest ever recorded temperature on Earth?
1: Ooh, and that was from Death Valley?
0: Death Valley, California holds this record for the highest and hottest air temperature on the planet. What was the temperature?
1: On the planet?
0: On anywhere on Earth.
1: Wow.
0: The hottest ever recorded temperature on Earth. I suppose that, you know, wasn't a volcano or something.
1: You're right.
0: So, what is the hottest ever temperature recorded on Earth?
1: Okay.
0: Is the question today.
1: Very good.
0: Okay, talk soon.
1: Yep.
0: If you've got a guess or a gander, shoot me an email, studio@jazz88.fm. That's studio@jazz88.fm. I want to know, what is the hottest ever temperature recorded on Earth? We know that it was in Death Valley, California. So just guess numbers. It's a numbers game today. Okay, Frank Kimbrough will bring us a tune called Air after these messages. Stay tuned, it's Jazz 88.
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You're listening to the sparse sounds of Frank Kimbrough. This tune is called Air, from an album called Ancestors. And you still got a couple minutes to answer today's trivia question, which is, name the hottest ever temperature recorded in the history of Earth. Studio at jazz88.fm. If you want to let me know, what is the hottest ever temperature recorded? The hottest ever temperature on Earth recorded. 1 minute till all is revealed.

0: Frank Kimbrough on piano with Masa Kamaguchi on bass and Kirk Neufke on the cornet. I'm Yancey. You are listening to The Afternoon Cruise. I'm here with Bob Urich, who's got traffic.
1: We're starting in the West Metro, West 394 at General Mills Boulevard. It's crashed. It's over on that right side. In New Hope, northbound 169. This is at 49th. A stalled vehicle there has got a lane of traffic closed. In Maple Grove, westbound 94 at 610, it's crashed. It's over on that left shoulder. Looks like they're getting ready to close at least part of that left lane. In St. Paul, we've got delays due to road construction. This is southbound 35E at West 7th Street. Down to one lane getting through there due to that current road work. Live from the RTMC, it's Jazz 88 traffic.
0: Okay, and the question today was to name the hottest ever temperature recorded on record in the entire world.
1: Okay, we got Mark checking in with 125, Kevin with 129, Dave with 130, and Katie with 147.
0: Oh, geez, not there yet.
1: Okay.
0: But the correct answer is on July 10th of 1913 in, what was it, Death Valley, California. The temperatures rose to 134 degrees.
1: Ooh, okay.
0: Or 56 degrees Celsius. But 134 degrees Fahrenheit is the world record for the hottest temperature. And just a little bit of info about how that was recorded, because, you know, they measure temperature in air measurements, also ground measurements, and then via satellite observation. And so air measurements are considered as the standard. Yeah.
1: Okay.
0: Yep. So it may have been hotter, you know, on the ground than that. And it has been hotter on the ground, I think, in some other countries in the Middle East, I think was what was recorded. But air temp has not yet breached 134 degrees.
1: And that's probably what we feel the most as humans.
0: Exactly.
1: Is the air temp.
0: Exactly.
1: Not that other stuff. So, yeah, okay.
0: Man, so
1: wow.
0: You could fry a lot of stuff just on the ground that day.
1: Yes, that's about 40 degrees hotter than what we're experiencing here right now.
0: Oh, my gosh. Yeah. It's too close for comfort. Okay, well, thanks for playing, Bob.
1: Yes,
0: talk
1: thank
0: soon.
1: You.
0: Mm-hmm. And I will congratulate Dave, A, David, D, Joan. And shout out to Jeremy, Jason, Marco, and Mark for your guesses. Listen, Ella Fitzgerald has a song about this that doesn't need an introduction. We all know what it is.
2: Thank you.
3: It's too darn hot. It's too darn hot. I'd like to

It is going to be so hard not to play that song every single day this week. It's Jazz 88.

0: Jack McDuff with Hot Barbecue. Before that, Ella Fitzgerald. It's too darn hot. It is too hot to barbecue. I was thinking to myself, because I got a mini grill, you know, finally one that's portable. And I was like, oh, maybe I'll grill something on a Sunday, you know, Sunday night grill. And I was like, you know, standing over a portal of hot coals, it doesn't sound great. That's not how I want to spend my time this afternoon. And so I pushed pause on that plan. Hopefully I'll be able to get that up and running by the end of the week. But we do have a heat warning in effect until this Thursday at 9 p.m., y'all. Put on the sunscreen, put on the caps, put on the flowy linens, put on the AC if you are able, and stay hydrated throughout. I'm Yancey, passing it off to Bob Urich for First Alert Traffic.
1: We're watching in Maple Grove, West 94 at 610. A crash here is over on that left shoulder. In Minneapolis, a new one. This is East 94 at Nicollet. Crash has been moved out of the lanes over to the shoulder on that left side. MnDOT is on the scene there. Looks like maybe four vehicles are involved. Northbound 35E at Highway 13. Crash there has now been taken care of. Looks like just moments ago that was cleared. In New Hope, northbound 169 at 49th Avenue, it's a stalled vehicle in a bad spot, blocking the right lane. Live from the RTMC, it's Jazz at EA Traffic.
0: We are going to close out the 4 o'clock hour of the cruise with some trombone action from Eli Howell coming up after these messages. Stay tuned. 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

0: Helen Sung Big Band comes Convergence. That's the name of this tune, the album called Oracles. Before that, Eli Howell with a tune called Dear Helen. It's the Afternoon Cruise here on Jazz 88. I am your host, Yancey. We're closing out the 4 o'clock hour. More music on the way. So keep it locked to Jazz 88. I'm going to pass it off to Bob Urich for First Alert Traffic.
1: Watching in the East Metro, eastbound 494 at Highway 13. We've got a tire in one of the lanes there. In Maple Grove, west 94 at 610. It's a crash. It's over on that left shoulder. Minneapolis, eastbound 94 at Nicollet. A crash there has been moved over to the side. In New Hope, this is northbound 169 at 49th. The stalled vehicle there was into the right lane. In Brooklyn Park, this is west 610 at Hemlock. It's a crash here. It's over on that right shoulder. The backup's here starting at Fernbrook. In the West Metro, west 394 at General Mills Boulevard. Got a vehicle left over from an earlier crash. It's over on the right. Live from the Regional Transportation Management Center, it's Jazz 88 traffic.
0: It is 5 o'clock on Monday, July 13th. It is 5 o'clock, not somewhere, but here, right now, on 88.5 KBEM-FM. In Minneapolis and St. Paul, we're jazz88.fm on the web, and we are a listener-supported service of Minneapolis Public Schools. 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
2: BBC News with Roisin Hasty. The Iranian foreign minister has said Iran will charge a fair rate for ships to pass the Strait of Hormuz after Donald Trump said Washington would levy 20% on all cargo. In a mocking response to the US announcement, Abbas Araghchi said the American rate was too much. Our correspondent in Washington, Gary O'Donoghue, gave this assessment of President Trump's announcement.
3: No one has any idea how this would work. It would make it pretty much uneconomic for anyone to move stuff around with those kind of levies on them. And whether insurers would even contemplate moving boats around in those circumstances, I think is pretty unlikely. Bear in mind, this is something that is contrary to international law. The International Maritime Organization has said so. But this is the president who said back in January, I don't need international law.
2: Ukraine and 9 Western allies, including Britain, France and Germany, have agreed to set up an integrated anti-ballistic missile coalition. It was announced at a meeting of the larger Coalition of the Willing in Paris. From Paris, here's James Waterhouse.
4: In the main, it is mostly European countries trying to unite behind Ukraine in its continued fight against Russia, but to also try and demonstrate to the Trump administration in the US that they are able to provide the means to keep Europe safe. So we see continued commitments, but they are still very much in the realms of being hypothetical.
2: In the past hour, officials in the Ukrainian capital, Kyiv, said there've been a fresh Russian ballistic missile attack, sending people into shelters. The United States is launching a bid to dismantle what it calls the threat to U.S. sovereignty caused by the International Criminal Court. The Secretary of State, Marco Rubio, claimed the court threatened America's political and legal system. Tom Bateman reports.
5: Marco Rubio says the U.S. now aims to dismantle the International Criminal Court, accusing it of seeking unlimited global reach. The State Department says officials are calling countries in what appears to be a pressure campaign on more than 120 member states to withdraw from the court. An official says the U.S. will watch with interest who heeds their call and who doesn't. The U.S. has never been a member of the ICC, based in The Hague and set up by an international treaty to prosecute the most serious crimes, including genocide. Washington has had a fluctuating relationship with the ICC, at times supporting its measures, but outright rejecting what it sees as the court's broad jurisdiction, theoretically extending to an ability to investigate and prosecute Americans.
2: The Saudi-led coalition in Yemen says it's intercepted missiles fired by the Houthis towards southern Saudi Arabia. It comes after strikes on the international airport in the Yemeni capital Sana'a, which is controlled by the Houthis. World News from the BBC.
0: From the Jazz 88 newsroom, Republican lawmakers return to the Capitol this week facing a lengthy to-do list and Donald Trump's demands for new voting restrictions as Democrats jockey for an advantage ahead of the November midterm elections. Lawmakers from both parties are eager to highlight before voters legislative victories ahead of the midterms when control of Congress is at stake. But for Senate Republicans, who are already navigating an array of demands from Trump, their agenda grew further complicated over the weekend with the death of Lindsey Graham, the Budget Committee chair who was a key player in negotiating a party-line bill to fund additional defense spending and other priorities outlined by the president. Together with the ongoing absence of Mitch McConnell, who remains hospitalized after a fall, Senate Republicans will have to navigate a majority that's down 2 members, though South Carolina's governor has scheduled a press conference announcing Lindsey Graham's replacement, who is his sister, Darlene Graham Norden. Norden would serve the remaining months on Graham's current term, expiring in January. She's expected to be sworn in this week, which makes her the first woman to represent the state in the Senate. In regional news, in a major reversal, federal law enforcement has started sharing evidence in the Metro Surge killings that happened here in Minneapolis. Hennepin County Attorney Mary Moriarty announced that her office, along with the BCA, has obtained hard drives of evidence in the Renee Good and Alex Preddy killings.
6: We need transparency. We need cooperation. Our community needs it. Alex Preddy and Renee Good's families deserve it. Julio Sosa Solis deserves it. Our democracy requires it.
0: Sosa Solis was injured in the third shooting during Operation Metro Surge. Moriarty says this added evidence will help state authorities further investigate these shootings and come to a conclusion. And wildfires are causing a major attraction in northern Minnesota to close. MNN's Sean Maloney has more.
7: The Superior National Forest will close the Boundary Waters Canoe Area Wilderness effective at 12:01 a.m. Tuesday due to ongoing wildfires, acting Forest Supervisor Drew Stroberg.
8: We canceled all of the permits for the Boundary Waters through July 17th, and refunds were issued. We do not know how long this closure will be in effect. Our intent is to keep it as short as possible.
7: Stroberg says they made the decision to close the park because the ongoing wildfires pose a threat to anyone traveling through or camping in the BWCA. Sean Maloney, MNN.
0: That's news. And in sports, the Twins will play the Chicago Cubs this Friday after returning from the All-Star break. They won 4-2 over the LA Angels yesterday. In minor league baseball, the St. Paul Saints will also come back on Friday playing the Louisville Bats. They won 5-4 over the Iowa Cubs yesterday. In basketball, the Lynx will play the Phoenix Mercury tonight at 8 after winning 90-85 against the New York Liberty. And the Lynx are expanding free access to their games through a new partnership with Care 11. So 3 marquee games will be simulcast on Care 11 and Victory Plus starting on July 15th against the LA Sparks. And the Minnesota Timberwolves continue the NBA Las Vegas Summer League action, taking on the Portland Trailblazers at 10 p.m. this evening. Here's a message. Then I'm back with weather and more music.
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0: And this afternoon will continue on being sunny and hot with highs near 95, heat index values as high as 98. Tomorrow will be clear, the low around 72 degrees. It is an extreme heat warning that's in effect until 9 p.m. this Thursday. 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Here's Jimmy McGriff before the next.

0: Jimmy McGriff with The Worm. For the afternoon cruise, I'm Yancey, here with Bob Urich, who's got traffic.
1: Watching in Maple Grove, westbound 94. This is at Weaver Lake Road. It's crashed. They've got the vehicles over on the shoulder on that right side. Looking in Maple Grove, westbound 610. This is at Maple Grove Parkway. This is a new crash. A couple of vehicles involved. They've got part of that left lane currently closed. In Minneapolis, east 94 at Nicollet. Crash with the left shoulder block. Looks like maybe 3 to 4 vehicles involved. Looking in the South Metro, we're watching northbound 35W. Doing okay. The southbound side in Bloomington, we start to get heavy at 106th Street, and that continues until you get to Highway 13. Live from the RTMC, it's Jazz 88 Traffic.
0: We are going to hear a recent release from LaBeouf Brothers. This album is called Off Center, and it features Dana Stevens on the sax with Linda Mae Hanno on bass and Christian Newman on drums. This tune coming up is called In Captivity. Stay tuned. 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

0: Cecile McLaurin-Salvant with the Metropole Orchestre. That was Sophisticated Lady. Before that, LaBeouf Brothers with In Captivity. 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
1: Watching a New Hope, northbound 169 at 49th Avenue. Got a disabled vehicle blocking the right shoulder. In St. Paul, southbound 35E at Larbender. It's a crash. It's over on that right side. In Maple Grove, westbound 94 at Weaver Lake Road. Crash here is over on the shoulder. In Minneapolis, eastbound 94 at Nicollet. Still dealing with this crash here with the left shoulder currently closed. In Maple Grove, westbound to 610 at Maple Grove Parkway. It's a crash here that's causing some issues. They've got the left lane blocked. Live from the RTMC, it's Jazz 88 traffic.
0: We'll hear from Randy Brecker after a few messages. So stay tuned. It's Jazz 88.
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0: Music from the Brecker Brothers Band Reunion. That was R-N-B. R-N-B-E-E. And you heard it here on the Afternoon Cruise. I am your host, Yancey. Coming up, I want to hear from Art Farmer. So we will hear some Art Farmer, some Gregory Tardy with bass clarinet action on the way, some Sade perhaps, get a little more of that smooth R&B feel in the mix. So keep it locked. 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I'll pass it off to Bob Urich with First Alert Traffic.
1: And we are starting in Maple Grove, westbound 94 at Weaver Lake Road. We've got a crash here. Everything's over on that right side with the backups here, starting at Hemlock in Minneapolis, eastbound 94 at Franklin. A stalled vehicle here is in a bad spot, blocking the center lane. St. Paul, southbound 35E at Larpenter. A crash here is over to the right. Minneapolis, eastbound 94 at Nicollet. Got a crash, multiple vehicles. Left shoulder is blocked, but the lanes there are open. Traffic is moving, but it's well below the posted speed limit. Live from the RTMC, it's Jazz 88 traffic.

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0: Art Farmer with Kayan out of the past. Joe Farnsworth, Jeffrey Keyser. Excuse me. Judy Heath, Tommy Williams, Harold Mayburn. Before that, we heard Sufficient Grace with Gregory Tardy. That was some bass clarinet action for you. I'm Yancey. It's the Afternoon Cruise. I'll pass it off to Bob Urick for First Alert Traffic.
1: And we're starting in Minneapolis, eastbound at 94 at Franklin. Got a disabled vehicle blocking the left shoulder in Burnsville, southbound Highway 13 in Nicollet. It's a crash here. In the middle of that intersection is where you'll find the vehicles. In New Hope, northbound 169 at 49th Avenue, it's a one-vehicle incident off to the right. Minneapolis, eastbound 94 at Nicollet. Crash here has been moved to the left shoulder. Live from the RTMC, it's Jazzy DA Traffic.

0: Be sure you join us Sunday nights at 8 for some really great music on Sinatra and Friends. Frank, Ella, Tony, and a host of other great American songbook singers, along with some of the best bands ever. That's Sunday nights at 8, exclusively here on Jazz 88.
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0: Yvette with a take on Night and Day. This is from her most recent release entitled Say Yes. Before this, we heard from a group called Pho with a tune called Still Waiting. And Pho as in P-H-O, the delicious dish that I enjoy when it's not so hot outside. Maybe you can still enjoy Pho when it's hot. I'm not that person, though. I'll pass it off to Bob Urich now for First Alert Traffic.
1: Yeah, we're starting in Burnsville, southbound Highway 13 in Nicollet. Got a crash here. It's in the middle of that intersection. Coon Rapids, it looks like there's a bit of a grass fire brewing here. This is West 10 at Hanson. The grass fire is in the ditch on that right side. In Minneapolis, eastbound 94 at Franklin, a disabled vehicle there is over on the right shoulder. Got slowdowns in St. Paul. This is due to road construction. This is southbound 35E at 7th Street, West 7th Street. There's down to one lane there due to that ongoing road construction. And that's causing delays. The slowdowns there starting at St. Clair. Live from the RTMC, it's Jazzy Day Traffic.

Hey there, Michelle Zito here from Jammin' Jazz, Jazz for the New Generation. And if you're like me, you like to shake things up a little bit and throw a little spice into your jazz. I'm talking a little bit of funk, a little bit of soul, maybe some blues, maybe a little fusion. Then tune in Tuesday nights at 9 p.m. right here on KBEM for Jammin' Jazz, Jazz for the New Generation with me, Michelle Zito.

0: The sounds of the audience at the Bern Jazz Festival of 2000. You're listening to Roy Hargrove. This is also Sherman Irby, Larry Willis, Gerald Cannon, and Willie Jones III on this tune called Carryisms. It's the afternoon cruise. We are closing out the 5 o'clock hour. Still got 1 hour of cruising left. So keep it locked. 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
1: We got a grass fire we're watching at Coon Rapids, westbound Highway 10 at Hanson Boulevard. The grass fire is in the shoulders on both sides. In Brooklyn Park, northbound 252 at Humboldt, crash there has been moved over to the right. In Minneapolis, eastbound 94 at Franklin, it's a stalled vehicle here over on the right shoulder. In Burnsville, this is southbound Highway 13 at Nicollet. Crash is in the middle of that intersection of those roads. In Minneapolis, eastbound 94 at Nicollet, crash here has got the shoulder blocked. Looks like four vehicles there. Tow truck is on the scene. Live from the RTMC, it's Jazz 88 traffic.
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2: BBC News with Roisin Hasty. President Trump says the US is again hitting Iran very hard and will continue to do so as hostilities escalate. The US military confirmed it was striking Iran for a third successive night. Iranian media acknowledged explosions in several locations, including islands in the Gulf. This is what President Trump had to say to reporters in the White House.
3: They made a deal, they broke it, probably 10 times. We have them in a position that they don't have any military. There's not a thing they can do about it. So we're doing another very major attack tonight. They want to make a deal. They came back. We made a deal 2 days ago, and they want to make a deal. They've been negotiating for 47 years, but nobody's ever hit them militarily.
2: The Defense Ministry in the United Arab Emirates says Iranian cruise missiles have hit Emirati tankers in the Strait of Hormuz, killing one Indian crew member and wounding eight. Ukraine says Russia has launched a fresh round of ballistic missile strikes on the capital Kyiv, sending residents into air shelters. Ukraine has been struggling to shoot down Russian ballistic missiles because of a dearth of US-made Patriot interceptors. After talks in Paris on Monday, Ukraine and its nine Western allies, including Britain, France and Germany, agreed to set up an integrated anti-ballistic missile coalition. President Macron of France outlined what had been agreed.
4: We agreed with President Zelensky a roadmap between our two countries, implementing the bilateral cooperation measures agreed upon in principle last November. This covers air defense to complement the systems and missiles due for delivery in the coming weeks and the modernization of Ukraine's fighter fleet.
2: The United States is launching a bid to dismantle what it calls the threat to U.S. sovereignty caused by the International Criminal Court. The Secretary of State, Marco Rubio, claimed the court threatened America's political and legal system. The State Department said officials are calling foreign governments in what appears to be a pressure campaign on member states to withdraw from the body. The younger sister of the US Senator Lindsey Graham has been appointed as his temporary replacement after his sudden death at the age of 71. Darlene Graham Norden will serve out the rest of his term, which expires in January. At a news conference, she said it was a fitting way to honour her brother.
5: It is such a privilege to get to finish some of his important work, and I promise to work hard over the next several months to support the president and carry forward the efforts of my brother on behalf of the citizens of South Carolina and the United States. I think this is what Lindsey would have wanted, and I plan to honor him in this way.
2: BBC News.
0: From the Jazz 88 newsroom, a federal immigration officer has killed another motorist today in Maine, the second time in a week that U.S. Immigration and Customs Enforcement agents have used deadly force. Immigrant rights groups identified the man who was killed as a 26-year-old native of Columbia. Senator Angus King of Maine said Homeland Security Secretary Mark Wayne Mullen told him The officer opened fire after the man allegedly tried to use his vehicle as a weapon against officers. The Maine Attorney General's office, which is investigating along with the FBI and other agencies, said initial statements suggest the motorist was trying to flee in the direction of the agent. Advocacy groups Maine Immigrants' Rights Coalition and Presente said the man who was killed was authorized to work in the U.S. and had a social security number. In regional news, a new turn in the investigations into the Operation Metro Surge killings of Renee Good and Alex Preddy is here. After months of requests and demands, the federal government has turned over evidence to state investigators. Hennepin County Attorney Mary Moriarty says it includes hard drives of evidence previously withheld and Renee Good's SUV.
6: We need transparency. We need cooperation. Our community needs it. Alex Preddy and Renee Good's families deserve it. Julio Sosa Solis deserves it. Our democracy requires it.
0: Moriarty says her office has already received more than 1,000 video submissions of the shootings turned in by citizens. She says her office is currently reviewing all the evidence. And temperatures this week are expected to remain steady in the mid to upper 90s. Minnesota Department of Health Dr. Nick Lennertz says to be on the lookout for signs of heat exhaustion.
7: You'll start to feel a little bit like fatigued or exhausted. You'll start sweating heavily and maybe have a headache and getting dizzy. Heat exhaustion can progress into what's known as heat stroke. Your headache gets worse and you might have nausea and vomiting. You'll start getting confused, maybe even agitated or aggressive.
0: If you start to feel any of those symptoms, immediately move to a cool location and get hydrated. That's news. And in sports, we have the Twins, who play the Chicago Cubs this Friday after winning 4-2 over the LA Angels yesterday. In minor league baseball, the St. Paul Saints will also get back to business on Friday against the Louisville Bats after winning 5-4 against the Iowa Cubs. In basketball, the Lynx will play the Phoenix Mercury tonight at 8 p.m. after winning 90-85 against the New York Liberty Saturday. And the Minnesota Timberwolves will take on the Portland Trailblazers 10 p.m. this evening in the NBA Las Vegas Summer League. Here's a message that I'm back with weather and more music.
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0: As stated earlier, an extreme heat warning remains in effect until 9 p.m. on Thursday. Dangerously hot conditions with heat index values are expected up to 100 degrees. And overnight temperatures will still be very warm, so you are encouraged to drink plenty of fluids, use your AC, use sun protection, and check on your friends, family, and loved ones and community members. It is currently 92 degrees in the Twin Cities. This evening, the low will be 72 degrees, and tomorrow will be sunny and hot again. The high will be near 97 with heat index values as high as 100 degrees. I'm Yancey. 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We're going to play a new track from L.A. Buckner and Big Homie. 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

0: Watch Your Step. That's from L.A. Buckner and Big Homie with Corey Henry, a brand new single you heard here on Jazz 88. I'm Yancey. Bob Urich's here with traffic.
1: Watching in Brooklyn Park, northbound 169. This is at 694. Got debris in the lane. Looks like it's part of a garbage can on that left side. In Roseville, East 36 at Snelling, it's a crash here that has been moved over to the right shoulder. Got slowdowns we're watching in St. Paul. This is northbound 52 over the Lafayette Bridge. The backups there are starting at about Shepherd Road. Coon Rapids eastbound, or make that westbound Highway 10. We had a grass fire that was in at Hanson Boulevard. Looks like that has been taken care of. Live from the RTMC, it's Jazz 88 traffic.

0: This is Daybreak from Black Nile's Indigo Garden. Before that, New Jazz Underground with How Do You Do 2. Both these groups, right up my alley. As far as the fact that it's younger cats, younger contemporary cats, coming out of the West Coast scene. I'm not sure actually where New Jazz Underground is based, but I know Black Nile is West Coast. Just a fresh, newer sound, I think, representative of this generation of jazzers. You're listening to The Afternoon Cruise. I'm Yancey, passing it off to Bob Urich for traffic.
1: Watching in Roseville, East 36. This is at Snelling. It is a crash here. They've got the vehicles over on the shoulder on that right side. In Brooklyn Park, northbound 169 at 694. Had some debris in the roadway. Looks like that has been taken care of. In St. Paul, southbound 35E at West 7th Street. There is road construction there, reducing the roadway to one lane open. That's causing some slowdowns as well. Live from the RTMC, it's Jazzy D8 traffic.
2: Now, a jazz moment. In 1961, NEA jazz master Kenny Barron followed in the footsteps of many other Philadelphia jazz musicians before him. He decided to move to New York City. A fellow musician heard the news.
3: He had a place on East 6th Street, so he said, listen, you moving to New York? Why don't you come share an apartment with me? So that's where I moved, and turned out my brother lived right next door, 314 East 6th Street, where all the Indian restaurants are now. And upstairs, over top, Pepper Adams and Elvin Jones shared an apartment. Across the street, sharing an apartment was Lee Morgan, Reggie Workman, Tootie Heath, all Philadelphia people. I could walk to the Jazz Gallery, the Five Spot. They were all very close by. So for me, it was a great period of time.
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0: The subject of our NEA Jazz Moment, Kenny Barron with Tyreek McDowell on the vocals. That was Marie Laveau. And that's from Kenny Barron's songbook. He's collaborating with tons of storied and also up-and-coming vocalists on that. It's the Afternoon Cruise. I'm Yancey, and I'm here with Bob Urich, who's got traffic.
1: Yeah, we're starting in Roseville, eastbound 36. At Snelling, a crash here is over on that shoulder. Minneapolis, eastbound 94. Nicollet, a crash here is off to the side. In Brooklyn Park, westbound at 610 at Hemlock, we've got a vehicle left over from an earlier situation. It's got the shoulder blocked. Live from the RTMC, it's Jazz 88 traffic.

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0: Nina Freelon, Dark and Lovely. Before that, The Zombie Blues from Lafayette Harris Jr. You're listening to The Afternoon Cruise. I am your host, Yancey. Hopefully keeping you cool on this sweltering Monday. Here's your reminder, drink some water. Just go get a cup. Just fill it up. Just take a sip. I'll pass it off now to Bob Urich for First Alert Traffic.
1: We've got road construction we're watching in Golden Valley. East 394 is reduced to two lanes at Highway 100 as a result of that construction. In St. Paul, the road work here, southbound 35E at West 7th Street. One lane of traffic closed, one lane is open getting through. Live from the RTMC, it's Jazz EDA Traffic.
0: 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So stay tuned. It's Jazz 88.

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0: Avishai Cohen, Shifting Sands. Ooh. Just had to let that play out. I love this song. I love the end of this song. It's called Shifting Sands from Avishai Cohen. That's the name of the tape as well. Drummer Ronnie Caspi and on the piano, Elkin Shidanov. Avishai Cohen on the bass. You heard it here on the Afternoon Cruise. And we are moving and grooving. We have moved and grooved up to the last set of the evening. But have no fear. Minnesota Jazz Tracks is near with Danny Sigelman coming up at 7 p.m. You'll hear jazz at MPS at 9. And then tonight on Judy Carmichael's Jazz Inspired, a conversation with dancer and choreographer Tom Gold tonight at 10 p.m. Still trying to figure out what I will leave you all with this evening. Until then, let's get a read on the roads with Bob Urich.
1: We are watching in Roseville, East 36 at Snelling, a crash here. It's over on that right shoulder. White Bear Lake, the road work is getting set up here. Northbound 35 at County Road 96, they're getting ready to block that right lane for that road work. In Brooklyn Park, westbound 610 at Hemlock, there's a vehicle over on that right shoulder. Live from the RTMC, it's Jazz 88 Traffic.
0: We are going to end with some Alpha Mist, another contemporary artist I haven't been playing as much. Somebody whose sound I've been craving, though, and this got some bass clarinet action. This is from Blue Note Reimagined 2020. It's called Galaxy.

0: Alpha Mist reworking Eddie Henderson, I believe. Yeah, Eddie Henderson's Galaxy, reworked for Blue Note Reimagined 2020. To close out tonight's afternoon cruise, it's been a breeze, it's been smooth, and I hope throughout it all you've stayed cool and collected. Wishing you a safe, well hydrated evening. I'll pass it off to Bob Urich for our final live traffic update of the evening.
1: In White Bear Lake, northbound 35E has construction work tonight at County Road 96. You can watch for that. And the Minnesota Lynx play tonight in Minneapolis. Watch for heavier traffic near Target Center when that game ends around 10 p.m. this evening. Jazz 88 will bring you information on closures and event congestion through 11 o'clock tonight. My name is Bob Urich, reporting for Jazz 88 Traffic.
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